0: just, from that point on, he just wouldn't probably touch a chicken because he associated it as a live animal because we called it the same name.
1: Oh, yes. Well, yes. And what are we holding the piece of chicken with? Oh, that's a bone. That's interesting, Steve. I had a similar thing. A good friend of mine, when his eldest son was little, his favourite toy was a little sheep called Lammy. And I said, what are we having for dinner or tea? And he goes, chops. And his dad looked at me and said, he hasn't quite worked out the link between lamb chops and Lammy the toy, but he'll get there eventually. It does turn some people vegetarian when they work it out, doesn't it?
2: And do you remember that there was a kerfuffle some time ago about what, you know, that artificial meat, which was called schmeat, I think.
1: Oh, that's right, yes.
2: Whether it could actually be called meat. Yes.
1: Well, and the same thing happens with, you know, like almond milk. Like, you know, if squeezing an almond somehow produces a liquid, can you call that milk? I never understood it.
2: Well, the interesting thing in the case of meat is that meat used to be food of any kind, and then it narrowed to flesh, which, you know, so I suppose the most important part of the diet.
1: Ken, hello.
3: Good morning. How are you?
1: Good, Ken.
3: That's good. I'm going back a long time here, but we used to have friends that owned a property in New South Wales. And we went up there for a couple of weeks holiday. And they gave us a meal one night of ricken.
1: And what was ricken?
3: Well, because we didn't eat rabbit, they told us it was chicken.
1: Right. well, actually, I don't know if you've had rabbit, Dr. Burrows, but I really like it. And there's quite a few Italian recipes that use rabbit. And Australia, interestingly, is now a massive exporter of goat meat. And I don't think we have a separate name for goat meat.
2: No,
1: it's
2: we
1: just
2: don't.
1: Goat.
2: Yes, that's right. Yeah.
1: John, hello.
4: G'day, Tom. How you going, mate?
1: Yeah, good job.
4: I was born in 1948, so going back a while, and a lot of people wouldn't remember the hairs, a bit like a rabbit.
1: Yeah, longer ears.
4: There you go. With smaller and longer ears. You know the one?
1: Mm. Yes, and there used to be a recipe in the UK for a thing called jugged hair.
2: Jugged hair.
1: And I never understood what that, jug?
2: Was it in aspic or something?
1: Something like that. Mm. Aspic is one of those things I don't get. I think it was a way of preserving meat, but I associate it with disgusting cat food, and I could never eat anything in aspic.
2: Pheasant under glass.
1: Yeah, indeed. All right, we better leave it there. Professor Burrows, good to see you.
2: Good to see you too, Tom.
1: Kate Burridge back in a fortnight with more linguistics at 5 to 11.
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0: Good morning, fellas. Might be a bit before your time, but a massive VFA fan. The Camberwell football jumper, red, white and blue with a CFC in the middle, a bit like St Kilda.
1: Yes.
0: Best looking jumper ever.
1: Yes, I remember Camberwell. They were most of the time in Division 2 of the VFA back in the day.
2: So they're not the Magpies now, are they?
1: No, I think they
2: there
1: were.
2: There is a Camberwell Magpies.
1: They were like Paran and they fell out of the VFA, and yep. I'm not even sure they're still an amateur side or not. But, yeah, that was a good one. In fact, some of the old VFA jumpers were good.
2: Beautiful.
1: I don't mind Port Melbourne in the sort of, was it red and blue stripes?
2: Yep.
1: Or was it the red got an element of purple
2: in
1: it?
2: Yeah, it was like the Melbourne blue.
1: Yes.
2: So like that the royal blue,
1: yes,
2: rather than the navy blue.
1: Yes. We'll make you the lucky last. Zvi, hello.
3: G'day, Tom. G'day, boys.
2: Zvi.
3: New York Yankees, representing the North Americans here. The New York Yankees pinstripe uniform. Classic.
2: Beautiful.
3: Pinstripes, blue pinstripes,
1: yes,
3: on white. That's just magic.
2: Yeah, I like it. I like it. And I think the other one from American sport that probably matches is the Cowboys.
1: Dallas Cowboys
2: colours,
1: yeah,
2: are really
1: sort of
2: good.
1: The blue and the white and the silver star.
2: Silver, yeah.
1: Yeah,
2: yeah, that looks good
1: but
2: as well.
1: But the baseball outfits are interesting because they're very, the pants are very tight around the ankle.
2: Yeah, why are they?
1: So it's like a sort of a stirrup type arrangement.
2: They haven't changed that, have they?
1: No, it looked like that. And they have, it's one of those outfits where you wear a long sleeve top and then you wear a short sleeve top over the top of it.
2: Yeah.
1: Which is the look in and of itself.
2: Do any sports teams have the Peaky Blinders cap other than cricket?
1: You mean, like that sort of...
2: Yeah, that, you know, the little beret type style.
1: I wouldn't have... Well, I mean, I wore a cap like that to school when I was young.
2: Bit of golf early days used to wear them, but yes. The only one that wears it now is Jason Richardson,
1: yes,
2: when he's commentating. But
1: yes,
2: that's it.
1: Mm. All right, well, over there, Ox, good as always to talk with you.
2: Well, you've got the best uniform, the surfy Hawaiian shirt uniform.
1: The funny thing is very, very few surfers actually wear these. I'm sort of one and done.
2: You are unique.
1: Ox, talk to you again next week.
2: Thank you.
1: David the Ox Schwartz there. 133693 at 5 to 12.
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1: It is almost midday, so this show is over for yet another day, but fear not, you've got news in a moment with Stephanie Wacklewick, following that, of course, afternoon starring Tony Moclair. Now, in the running for the weekly win of the street prize is Dennis, who rang us early on in the program about a dramatic arrest at Stud Park Shopping Centre in Roeville. Detectives from the Eastern Region Crime Squad have conducted a series of warrants today. It's all about an alleged drug and firearm tracking syndicate. This included an arrest at the shopping centre in Roeville. Another four people were arrested as well in other areas. Good on you, Dennis, with that tip-off, which has panned out. You are in the running for the weekly prize. We give it away this time tomorrow. A $1,000 voucher to spend at Imp Jewellery, the handmade and remodelling specialist, impjewellery.com.au. And also at this time tomorrow, if you win that, you'll be in the running for this. 60 grand towards a Mercedes of your choice, thanks to our great friends at Mercedes-Benz Brighton. Enjoy what I think is probably the coldest day of the year at the moment. I will talk with you again tomorrow morning at 8:30. Bye for now.
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14: 11 degrees in Melbourne, rain today, a top of 13. It's 12 midday. Good afternoon, I'm Stephanie Wacklewick. Motor vehicle theft claims have again surged in Victoria while declining in every other state. Kiara Parker reports.
15: New statistics reveal Victoria has higher vehicle crime insurance claims for stolen cars than all other states combined. Authorities say organised crime is a major factor behind the spike in claims, and the state opposition is blaming the government for being too soft on repeat offenders. Insurance Council of Australia data shows there were $243 million in payouts from 12,500 claims last year. CEO Andrew Hall says Victoria was the only state where payouts rose year on year.
16: This is a Melbourne problem. We're seeing cars broken into or stolen every 42 minutes. That's just from insurance claim data. The numbers are probably much higher.
15: Residents in suburbs with higher rates of theft could be stung with higher premiums because of the crime risk. Kiara Parker, Melbourne.
14: New laws will be debated in Parliament today which would help shut down suppliers of illicit tobacco. The laws would give Victoria Police powers to issue closure notices for up to 90 days. They will also be able to apply to the Magistrates Court for longer term closure orders. Businesses that defy the orders will face fines of more than $2.4 million and up to 20 years jail. Minister for Casino, Gaming and Liquor Regulation, Enver Erdogan, says if people are selling illicit tobacco in Victoria, these laws will close the door on their business.
17: These powers are about cracking down on organised crime, but also empowering landlords to be able to take action against people involved in this illegal trade. It's an important measure. It's a measure that we're committed to implementing this year, and that's exactly what we're doing.
14: Police investigating the trafficking of large commercial quantities of cocaine, peptides and firearms across Melbourne have made an arrest at a shopping centre in Roeville. Five people are currently in custody being interviewed. Well, parts of outer Melbourne have already been pelted with almost a month's worth of rain. Bayside suburbs are expected to be the hardest hit with 50 millimetres. Up to 30 mils is expected in the eastern suburbs. Meteorologist at the Bureau of Meteorology, Belinda House, says some areas have already reached those totals.
18: A little further afield up into the Yarra Ranges, we've had about just shy of 50 millimetres in the last 24 hours. So over that whole time, out through the Otways as well, a bit over 40 millimetres. And we are going to continue to see the rain falling across Melbourne right throughout the day.
14: The government and the opposition have both vowed to fight a push by the US to increase tariffs on Australia. Federal politics reporter Nelson Scott.
19: The Trump administration alleges Australia has failed to prevent the import of goods made by slave labour. As a result, the US is considering increasing the tariff imposed on products we export to America from 10 to 12.5%. Prime Minister Anthony Albanese has told the ABC, not only is the move inconsistent with our free trade agreement, Australia has tough anti-slavery laws.
20: Any tariff on Australian exports to the United States are unjustified.
19: Opposition leader Angus Taylor has also pledged to help fight the levy, arguing it's a betrayal by a trusted ally.
21: We've fought with them in every war. They shouldn't be imposing tariffs.
19: The US government has flagged an additional 53 countries could face the same penalty as Australia. Nelson Scott, Canberra.
14: The Tesla Y model has become the first battery-powered car to top Australia's monthly sales charts. The Electric Vehicle Council's Aman Kaur says it's now time for a road user charge for all cars, a per-kilometre tax to replace the fuel excise.
22: Once EVs reach a sustainable level of demand as they're approaching, and finally that price needs to reflect all the benefits and the harms of whatever fuel you're using. So when you're using Australian electricity, you're not polluting your suburb, you're not making us dependent on foreign oil.
14: In finance, the All Ords down 108 points, the dollar buying 71 US cents.
23: If you're not shopping at Premix King Portland, you're getting ripped off. Head in and see the friendly staff on Percy Street to get your weekend sorted with the king of weekly specials.
14: Interim coach Dean Solomon says he hasn't spoken with James Hird about the Essendon coaching job. Eddie Summerfield is at Bombers headquarters.
24: Essendon training under grey drizzly skies. Interim coach Dean Solomon addressing the storm around James Hird's potential return as coach and if the former teammates will reunite as part of the so-called Team Hird coaching panel.
25: Haven't spoken to Hurdy about football at all.
24: The Bombers this week asking the AFL for a draft assistance package. The caretaker with a clear focus on the rest of the season.
25: We want to hit the finishing line with momentum.
24: The Bombers face old rivals Carlton on Sunday night. Sam Durham and Mason Redmond poised to return. A call on Jordan Ridley to come after training.
25: Ridley, we'll see how he trains and how he feels. Discuss with him where he's at.
24: Eddie Summerfield, Tullamarine.
14: It's 12:05. The Greens are raising concerns about the level of discretionary power the Treasurer will have over new tax legislation. Changes to capital gains tax and negative gearing will pass the lower house today, but their passage through the Senate is now less certain. There's concern once the law is passed, the Treasurer will be able to make changes, leading to a robust exchange between Greens Senator Nick McKim and Treasury Secretary Jenny Wilkinson during parliamentary hearings.
26: There's no constraint in the legislation about what asset classes could be covered by those determinations, is there?
27: You pursue this question with my colleagues from Revenue Group.
26: You've been very happy to field softball questions from Senator Walker. No criticism, that's her job as a Labor senator to ask those questions, but you fielded them at length.
14: Tinned sardines are selling out, driven by a social media search suggesting it's the perfect additive for those taking Ozempic. Dietitian Simone Austin says those on diet suppressants need the extra protein.
28: And when you're losing weight rapidly, the body tends to lose more muscle and body fat. So that's why those people are trying really hard to have more protein to try and reduce the amount of muscle that they're losing.
14: Returning to sport, Taylor Walker makes a welcome return to the Adelaide Crows lineup tonight against Geelong. The Cats looking for their seventh straight win. The San Antonio Spurs have a 7-point halftime lead over the New York Knicks in the first of seven games in the NBA Finals. The quarterfinals have wrapped up at the French Open. World number one Aryna Sabalenka, the latest big name player to bow out in a tournament of upsets. And that's the latest news and sport.
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32: It's Emma Clark with your local news headlines. Tarrandurra Football Netball Club, following severe backlash from the local community, including members of the club and parents, have released a statement apologising for re-signing convicted sex offender James Williams. Hosting a meeting Tuesday evening, the club made the decision and have apologised, saying they've listened to concerns and criticisms and accept the decision they made to sign Williams was wrong. And this weekend, we'll see the Casterton Kelpie Muster take over the region. Tonight is the official opening of the 30th instalment of the event. and in conjunction with the Rotary Kelpie Art Show, proceedings will get underway at the Cassenden Town Hall from 6pm. And that's your local news headlines.
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1: Welcome to Country Today. I'm Libby Price. Great to have your company. And as you will have noticed, there's been widespread and very welcome rain over the past week, with some areas seeing totters of up to 100 millimetres. It's great for our grain-growing regions.
2: Rule of thumb in the Mallee, if we get a good break, it's generally a good season. 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
1: 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And anthrax, it's been in Australia for more than 150 years, primarily a disease of cattle and sheep. To explain the risks, the signs to watch for, and how farmers can protect their animals, Ag Victoria's senior vet, Jeff Cave, joins us later on Country Today.
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31: Darren Groves knows rural property. 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
3: To the Weather Bureau now, and we're speaking with Tom Anderson. Tom, for the rest of today, there's still some coastal wind warnings in place, is there?
5: Yeah, that's right. So we still have that complex low-pressure system that was in the Bass Strait. It's moving east into the Tasman Sea now, but it's still blowing some very strong winds onshore, especially about the southwest. We do have a severe weather warning out for damaging wind gusts between Port Fairy, through the Bellarine Peninsula, the other side of the bay from St Kilda down the Mornington Peninsula and through to Wonsaggi. And we also have from Cape Otways all the way through to the New South Wales coast. We do have an abnormally high tide warning out as well. So we still do have those sea conditions that we've had for the last couple of days. And in terms of other warnings we have, we also have a minor flood warning for the Kiwa River up in the northeast there. We're expecting that to be peaking today around the minor flood level and then starting to recede from this afternoon. In terms of the other weather that we're looking at, so in terms of maximum temperatures for today, starting in the southwest, Warrnambool looking at top 13, Colac 11 degrees, as the same with Hamilton. Slightly further north, Horsham's looking at top 13 today, Swan Hill top of 14, and Mildura top of 15. In the east, we're looking at Sale with the top of 13, Bairnsdale up to 15, and Lakes at 16 degrees. In the northeast, it's a bit colder. We're looking at Albury, Wodonga at top of 11, Wangaratta top of 12, and if you're a little bit higher up, Mount Hotham, we're going to see a top of -1 degrees today, as well as quite likely some snow falling, as we've got the snow levels down to 1,200 metres today. And then moving forward, so this low is going to continue to move to the east, and in behind it, we're going to see a ridge of high pressure moving over the long weekend. So clearing conditions, it's not going to be perfect, but we're going to see the showers easing throughout tomorrow. Likely to see rainfall totals quite low across the state, and then into Saturday, Sunday and Monday we're expecting to have mostly clear conditions, partly cloudy with some sunnier conditions about the northern and central districts, and we're going to see broadly a top of high teens, so probably 17 or 18 degrees your top temperatures throughout most of the state on Sunday and Monday.
3: 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That was Tom Anderson from the Weather Bureau.
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20: Good afternoon, I'm Emily Minnie. The National Farmers Federation says the decision to increase the minimum wage is just another challenge for farmers. The Fair Work Commission has ordered a 4.75% pay increase for close to 3 million award-reliant employees. Producers are already grappling with soaring fuel, diesel and fertiliser costs, as well as softer livestock prices and dry conditions. NFF Chief Executive Mike Guerin says it comes as new data warns farm profits will drop next financial year.
21: Will it mean they can consider whether they can run their farmer operations with less labour? Of course it will. Farmers are price takers. They can't control largely the cost they get, the price they get for their produce, should I say. They can control their costs where able, so they'll certainly be looking at those sort of things.
20: Supply concerns has driven a rally on the cotton market in recent weeks. Last month, the Cotlook A index rose above 90 US cents per pound for the first time in more than 2 years. It's been driven by drought concerns in key growing regions like Australia and the US. ANZ Agribusiness Executive Director Michael Whitehead says mills are getting their plans in place sooner rather than later.
33: You can't be buying your cotton tomorrow. Or today to feed tomorrow. So you've got to keep your mills full and your warehouses full so they are buying well ahead. And with those worries, about the weather, they were worried that there wouldn't be enough. So when they're competing with each other to fill their warehouses just in case, that pushed the prices up.
20: A major winemaker is threatening to take its operations overseas if contentious changes to taxes on discretionary funds and capital gains discounts are passed through Parliament. The federal budget includes a minimum 30% tax on discretionary trusts and capital gains, which Taylor's Wines says will hamper their ability to be competitive. Australian Grape and Wine Chief Executive Lee McLean says there are clear steps the government can take to help the industry.
34: Just pump the brakes a little bit on some of those policy measures to think about what the unintended consequences, if there are any, might be. In terms of what we've been talking to government about more broadly in this sector, we know that we need to have a transition to a smaller size industry. At the moment, we've got too much wine sitting in tanks, too many vines in the ground and globally not enough people drinking.
20: There are fresh warnings. A recent spike in Pacific Ocean temperatures could soon trigger an El Niño weather event. The Weather Bureau is monitoring temperatures, saying key ocean zones have warmed by more than 1 degree. Farmers are on alert for a dry winter and a potential drought leading into summer. And the southern and northern states have flipped when it comes to cattle producer sentiment. Latest data shows 6 in 10 are optimistic about the next 12 months, with South Australian and Victorian farmers recording the strongest sentiment, while New South Wales and Queensland recorded an overall decline in confidence. Meat and Livestock Australia senior market information analyst Emiliano Diaz says it's a tale of two seasons.
0: The South is looking to increase the herd size, while the north of New South Wales and Queensland are a bit more producers are looking to reduce the herd.
20: This is the National Rural News.
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6: Jay, Will Ashcroft, you're a clean player, you're a good looking young bloke. You don't have to be looking like here with a few tough stickers, mate. Yep. At number two, and Bailey Williams, my God, what's he going to look like when he's older?
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6: 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Dipper didn't bring it. 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
4: Well, after hitting the best levels in close to 4 weeks yesterday, the Aussie share market is slumping on Thursday, with the ASX 200 down by around 1.2%. That's more than enough to wipe out Wednesday's advance of around 0.7%. Now, one of the catalysts is the US market, which slumped last night as well by as much as 1.2%, although this is from record highs a day earlier. The chip maker Broadcom, which is a competitor to Nvidia, fell shy of Wall Street expectations with its revenues. And importantly, there are flaring tensions in the Middle East, with both the US and Iran trading a new round of airstrikes. So locally today, we're seeing a mixed bag across the different sectors. One of the best performers is the energy sector, which is up around 0.6%. And this is following those escalating Middle East tensions. The price of oil has shot up by as much as 2.5% last night to around $96 per barrel. But at the same time, the US dollar strengthened. And this has been a weight on many other commodities like gold, which is down around 1.6% to $4,448 per ounce. And that's one reason why many Aussie gold miners like Northern Star are down quite heavily. The iron ore price also down by around 1.4% to $103 per tonne. And that's weighing on heavyweights like BHP and Rio, which are both down by about 3%. But again, both rose to record highs just a day earlier. One of the standouts today is Treasury Wine Estates, which is up around 11%. It's a standout on news that it's going to sell some of its California wineries and consolidate US production. And this is as some consumers move toward drinking less higher quality wine. The Aussie dollar's at 71.2 US cents. This is Stephen Daglian from CommSec.
5: There's been widespread and very welcome rain over the past week, with some areas seeing totals from 15, even up to 100 millimetres, with only parts of the Mallee and Gippsland missing out. Brett Hosking might have stepped down as VFF president, but he's now chair of the Birchip Cropping Group. Brett, I'm sure you've been telephoned by many fellow cropping farmers. What are some of the higher falls?
7: Yeah, look, we have heard, you know, numbers up around that 50 to 100 mils, even though I am no longer VFF president. I was down in Ballarat, and you know, that southern part of Victoria is really the heart of it, what we're seeing. There were some really good falls down there earlier this week. At our own place, we're sort of around about 10 mils since Sunday, which is just ideal. It's just keeping things really, really wet at the moment, and that top 50 to 60% of you know, the soil at the moment is really wet. Which the longer we can keep that wet, keep the crops growing, is the better for the season ahead.
5: Yes, in the northeast, we had much more than that. We're up around 40, 50 mils. So it's really terrific for all the cropping zones, also for pastures. You did mention the soil moisture. I assume for many it won't be enough to carry them through if El Nino does form, as they're saying, and rain starts to be scarce into spring and summer?
7: Yeah, absolutely. You know, getting that moisture in the bank, getting that moisture in the subsoil is really important when things do get tough. And it wouldn't be a normal season if at some point things don't get tough. So, you know, as I said, the longer we can keep it there, the longer we can keep it damp, and take advantage of it now. So make sure we've got the nutrition right and the weed control right, then that's going to be put us in a better position later on. But, yeah, look, certainly, you know, we are hearing it from farmers that we're not seeing that runoff into dams yet. So, you know, people are still worried where they're relying on runoff for stock water. They've still got worries. Even up in the catchments, you know, those that, you know, supply our vital irrigation districts right through, you know, our Echuca, Campaspe sort of area, they haven't seen the runoff into the catchment yet. So they're still really worried about water allocation. So it's not a season without challenges, but it's certainly performing better than what many of us thought it might have earlier on.
5: Yeah, there are a couple of farmers who are saying it's the best break they've had.
7: I have heard that, absolutely, and think it well. Without a doubt, it's definitely up there. It's definitely true it's up there. So, you know, if we can keep it going as long as we can, that puts us in a really good position. And rule of thumb, in the Mallee, if we get a good break, it's generally a good season. You know, it's not always a perfect science, but it is a good clue as to what the season might do. So here's hoping it's right, Libby.
5: What are crops looking like? Canola's one of the first sown. How's that looking?
7: Yep, our own canola is up and going, which we're wrapped in. Not quite a ground cover yet, or complete row closure yet, but still motoring along well. We've got a bit of nutrition on it. And we did have some challenges with green peach aphid, which hopefully are taken care of now with an insecticide. Just managed to get the paddock dry enough to get the sprayer on last week and get that one out.
5: Okay, and what about other crops? Have they germinated?
7: Yep, everything on our place is up and out of the ground, which is really good. Yeah, all going along well. Cereals are really motoring along. Barley in particular is just loving the weather. You know, vetch was probably one of the earliest sown that we had, and it's doing really well. And lentils are up and about as well. So, you know, ironically, we're almost looking for that little bit of dry weather so we can get on the paddocks and give them that bit of nitrogen, a bit of nutrition, or get on and you know, manage some of the weeds in the crop as well. But you know what? If it's a bit wet and we can't get on, Libby, we're not going to complain about that either.
5: Yes, that's a first world problem, if ever I've heard one. And also, it's been a fairly warm autumn. I obviously, it's cold this week, but it would have been good for germination.
7: Yeah, look, it really has. You know, quite mild weather. We haven't really seen, we had one frost at our place, a very light one, way back in April. Haven't seen anything since. And even, you know, at our own place, we've only just in the last few days lit the fire. So it is a sign that things are staying warm, which means the soil moisture is there. It does present challenges. We do see, you know, some of the pests and that up and about, like that green peach aphid in the canola, but they're manageable things. And while it is warm, the crops are loving it as well, so they're getting that early growth on as well.
5: Brett, good to talk to you.
7: Always a pleasure, Libby. Thanks for having us on.
5: Brett Hosking, Chair of the Birchip Cropping Group.
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5: One of the most difficult things in life is to live with someone with a mental illness. It's a long, lonely road for both of you. Hand to the Land is a fundraising initiative focused on increasing mental health professionals in the bush. All profits are donated to the Country Education Foundation. Peter Burton Taylor is from the Country Education Foundation. Peter, firstly, what is Hand to the Land? And a warning, we will be talking about suicide.
6: Thanks, Libby. Hand to the Land is a rural mental health initiative that we established in memory of our friend Jess Walker, friend, sister, daughter, who we lost to suicide when she was about 22. So initially we just got together as a committee and thought we'd just celebrate Jess's life and raise awareness and encourage conversations around mental health in rural and regional areas. And then it's just grown from there. It, in all honesty, caught us by surprise. So from there we now want to do something practical and try and, you know, make changes, not just raise awareness, so raise money. And through raising that money with the Country Education Foundation, put it towards scholarships for young adults to go off and study in a health-based area in the hope that they'll bring it back to their communities.
5: Now, you had a very successful fundraising event, a gala ball in Yass, and you raised $200,000. Let's just play now an excerpt from a very powerful short film.
10: I know that I would not wish it on anybody. It is its own form of torture.
14: Yeah, I think a lot about death and that's a hard conversation to have with people.
10: To watch someone being tortured from within by their own brain.
14: G'day, my name's George Henderson. I'm 42 years old. I'm a sheep and cattle farmer near Yass, New South Wales.
5: It's incredibly moving, isn't it? And obviously a great motivation for communities to get together and help fund the organisation.
6: It was 2 years ago we did a Sydney event. And then the Yass event this year was our first regional event. And it was amazing. Just the community in the room, the support, it was quite a different feeling. You could, George and Lan, who were featured in the video, were in the room along with their family and the wider community. And it was, you felt it in your heart and your bones.
5: I am heartened though by the incredible increase in awareness of mental health issues. Let's talk a little bit more about how these funds are going to be spent. So tertiary scholarships?
6: Yes, so we'll be doing scholarships in the name of Jessica Walker, and they'll be for Country Education Foundation students who are studying psychology, nursing, social work or any allied health, so they can, one, that they can study it and get that knowledge, but to bring it back to their communities and share that.
5: What's the Wellbeing Fund do?
6: Oh, the Wellbeing Fund is to support any of the Country Education Foundation students that run into something that really knocks them. So if they go, it's almost like a mental health emergency fund. So if there is something that they are dealing with, that they're struggling with mentally, or we just want to have big arms that wrap around them, we're saying, we've got you. How can we help your mental health, and how can we help you finish your studies? Because really it all comes back to, if your mental health isn't right, then it just has a knock-on effect.
5: And you also provide mental health first aid training for those supporting them.
6: Yes. So in all the 50 communities where we have a presence, we offer staff, committees, students, anyone that's involved in the network, the chance to do the mental health first aid training, which then gives them the practical skills and confidence to recognise someone that's struggling. They know how to start conversations. And then they know where to direct them and give and help with practical solutions. So it feels like we're coming at this problem with not just an awareness of mental health in rural and regional, but we're hoping to create change and put things in place for the short term and for the long term.
5: What a wonderful initiative, and you've already contributed more than $380,000 to mm-hmm. it all. Mm-hmm. Thank you so much for speaking to us. And before you go, I'm sure lots of people would like to know more, so just handtotheland.com.
6: Yes, that's correct.
5: Peter, wonderful to speak with you.
6: Thank you so much, Libby.
5: Peter Burton-Taylor from the Country Education Foundation. And if you or someone you know is struggling with mental health issues, you can phone Lifeline 13 11 14. Lifeline on 13 11 14. This is Country Today. Coming up, the deadly livestock disease anthrax. You'll hear from Senior Vet for Ag Victoria, Jeff Cave, about what farmers need to look out for and how they can protect their animals.
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5: The livestock disease anthrax has been recorded in Australia for more than 150 years. It's primarily a disease of cattle and sheep, although it can be transmitted to other animals and to humans. To explain the risks and the signs to watch out for, Luke Francis spoke to Agriculture Victoria's senior vet for the northern region, Jeff Cave.
8: Anthrax is a type of bacteria. It's a bacteria that stays in the environment for a long time, and it typically affects cattle, sheep, goats, occasionally pigs, but they would be the main livestock species that are affected by it. And also, I guess some people have kind of heard of the term anthrax, and it probably conjures up all types of images, but there is the potential that it can be a disease of people as well.
9: And which areas of Australia are considered part of the anthrax belt?
8: Yeah, well, the anthrax belt, I guess the best way to answer that is to talk about the origins of it. So historically in Australia, there were travelling stock routes that have gone through all parts of Australia. The anthrax belt is a belt of Australia which starts in northern Victoria. It goes all through central New South Wales up into southern Queensland. And it's in that area that historically we would have seen the most outbreaks of anthrax. But in Victoria, we've also seen outbreaks of anthrax in Gippsland, and we've seen outbreaks in southwest Victoria. They haven't happened for a while in those parts of the state, but they could potentially happen there again. And you wouldn't say that those areas are part of that historic anthrax belt, but they probably are associated with historical movements of livestock which go back decades ago.
9: And how long can anthrax spores survive in soil?
8: For decades, actually. And the way in which Australia has a history of anthrax outbreak dates all the way back to our first settlers. So anthrax, if an animal dies of anthrax, the spores from that dead animal can remain in the soil for decades afterward. And a lot of the Australian countryside was seeded with anthrax as a result of historic outbreaks, which in some cases can go back more than 100 years. The most recent one was in February 2024, so just over 2 years ago. There was an outbreak of anthrax just east of Shepparton that involved two properties. Then prior to that, we had outbreaks in sheep up in the Swan Hill district. That's going back into the late 2010s. Probably the outbreak that people would remember, people who have been in Victoria for a number of decades, is the 1997 outbreak in the Tatura-Stanhope district, which involved multiple properties. So that's the largest outbreak that we've ever had in Victoria. Prior to that, there have been outbreaks pretty much in every part of Victoria. It's just that as the decades go by, some of those previous outbreaks, people forget about them. And that's why it's important, wherever you're listening, if there is a sudden death of livestock, to consider anthrax as being a possibility for historic contamination that you may not even realise is on your property.
9: And what role does vaccination play in preventing anthrax outbreaks?
8: Well, if there's been a death because of anthrax, then the animals that are exposed to that animal that's died from anthrax could well develop anthrax by licking at the animal, licking at any infected material of the animal, and very quickly the sudden death of one animal can become an outbreak of sudden death in other animals. So during an anthrax outbreak, one of the first things that we'll do is vaccinate all of the animals that have been in contact with that one animal that's died. There are properties which we know are at risk of having anthrax because of previous cases. So rather than waiting for those properties to have another case of anthrax, proactively we'll vaccinate the animals on those properties in leading up to that risk period, leading up to summer, to prevent future anthrax outbreaks on those properties.
5: Ag Victoria vet Jeff Cave speaking with Country Today's Luke Francis.
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12: 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I'm Natasha Lobbin with today's report. Strong demand across lamb and breeding ewe categories underpinned the Auctions Plus platform this week, with 27,610 head offered, up 5% on the previous week, for an overall clearance rate of 87%. The Auctions Plus Restocker Lamb Indicator, or ARLI, eased 21 cents to close at 1,465 cents a kilo dressed weight. Though the pullback did little to dampen buyer enthusiasm, with lambs leading clearance across all categories. First Cross ewe lambs were the standout performers of the week, averaging 888 cents a kilo, a sharp 205 cent lift on the previous week, while returning an average of $349 a head. Merino mixed sexes also improved, averaging 832 cents a kilo at $238 a head, and composite other breed lambs gained 118 cents to average 687 cents a kilo and $259 a head. Crossbred lambs averaged $625 and 625 cents a kilo, slipping 9 cents on the week, with 771 head clearing at 100% from a $251 to $292 head range. Joy News attracted solid competition across both Scandin lamb and station mated categories, with more than 14,000 head on offer. Scandin lamb merino ewes were the largest line at 7,403 head, averaging $326 a head at 95% clearance. New South Wales and Victoria continue to account for the majority of national supply, with both states contributing meaningfully to the 5% week-on-week lift in total listings.

0: maintaining their share of the national offering, while Western Australia supplied a smaller but consistent volume. Buyers from New South Wales and Victoria were the most active participants, accounting for the bulk of head purchased across lamb and breeding ewe lines. Queensland restockers were competitive on merino weather lambs. That concludes today's market update, brought to you by Auctions Plus, dedicated to connecting ag.
1: To the wool auctions, the Eastern Market Indicator is up 19 at 1,964 cents a kilogram. To the Northern Region sales, the Northern Market Indicator is up 26 at 2,035 cents a kilogram. A total offering of 3,821 with 1% passed in. 19 micron up 13 at 2,424. 21 micron saw no sale. 23 micron saw no sale. To the Southern Region sales now, the Southern Market Indicator is up 14 at 1,917 cents a kilogram. A total offering of 9,053 with 2.1% passed in. 19 micron up 7 at 2,403. 21 micron up 20 at 2,190. 23 micron saw no sale. And those figures are from the Australian Wool Exchange. And with the grain report, here's Joe Boyle from ProFarmer Grain.
2: Australian wheat and barley markets were generally softer yesterday, while canola prices were mixed across the port zones. Looking at international markets, US wheat futures decreased due to forecast rainfall across key US growing regions over the next week. US corn futures softened on the back of continued technical selling. Chicago soybean futures moved lower due to lingering concerns regarding export demand from China. And rice canola futures moved sharply higher on the back of seasonal concerns and strength in comparable oils. CBOT July 26 wheat was down $6 per tonne to $303 per tonne. ICE July 26 canola was up $22 per tonne to $805 per tonne. And MATIF August 26 canola was up $14 per tonne to $868 per tonne. These comments are general in nature and may not be relevant to your specific situation. You should consider the relevant product disclosure statements and seek independent advice before purchasing any financial products.
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7: 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Every year, the MCG turns into a sea of blue beanies in the fight against MND. But for many people, still leaves a few questions like, what if I can't get to the G? 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
2: 11 degrees in Melbourne, showers tomorrow, a top of 12. It's 1 o'clock. Good afternoon, I'm Stephanie Wackelwig. Victoria has claimed the unwanted title of Australia's car theft capital. New statistics reveal Victoria has a higher vehicle crime insurance claim rate for stolen cars than all other states combined. Insurance Council of Australia data shows there were $243 million in payouts from 12,500 claims last year. Victoria was the only state where payouts rose year on year. Opposition leader Jess Wilson says it's more evidence the Allen government has been too soft on crime.
3: What we've seen in other states is a double-digit drop when it comes to a reduction in car theft. Yet here in Victoria, we've seen a 25% increase over the past year. A car stolen every 16 minutes in this state. This Labor government has allowed crime to get out of control, allowed offenders to know that there are no consequences.
2: Wild winds are picking up, bringing heavy rain to coastal areas and around the Yarra Ranges. Parts of Melbourne are expected to cop a month's worth of rain in just 12 hours, with the Bayside suburbs expected to receive 50 millimetres, about 30 mils in the east and around 10 expected to fall in the west. While meteorologist at the Weather Bureau, Belinda House, says parts of the state are expecting peak gusts of 90 kilometres an hour.
4: The winds are going to turn around to the southwesterly direction, so those coastal parts where you're facing that southwesterly direction might pick up a little bit more. Up into the Yarra Ranges is probably where we're going to see those higher totals, 10 to 30 millimetres, really looking right across Melbourne today.
2: Federal Treasurer Jim Chalmers is defending sweeping discretionary powers that will be afforded to him as part of new tax legislation. Changes to the capital gains tax discount and negative gearing concessions will pass their first parliamentary hurdle today. The new rules would also give the Treasurer the ability to make changes even once the law is passed. Dr. Chalmers says it's not unusual.
5: Unfortunately, yet another beat up about these sensible, common sense tax reforms at the core of the budget. Not unusual, as I said, for definitions to be settled this way, and the Parliament can disallow them if they want to.
2: A recall has been issued for 13,000 Toyota Prado vehicles. A software issue could mean the instrument cluster doesn't provide critical safety information. Affected models were manufactured between 2024 and last year. In finance, the All Ords down 110 points, the dollar buying 71 US cents.
6: If you're not shopping at Premix King Portland, you're getting ripped off. Head in and see the friendly staff on Percy Street to get your weekend sorted with the king of weekly specials.
2: Reigning premiers, the Brisbane Lions, have lost three in a row. The slump putting pressure on the side's three co-captains who have failed to step up. Coach Chris Fagan telling his leadership trio to focus on their own performance first ahead of Saturday's match against Gold Coast.
7: What you want your leaders to do first and foremost is to play well. And their intentions were good. But I think, a little bit more of a single focus on each person this week playing to their best is what we need.
2: Geelong has dropped Brad Close for tonight's match with Adelaide, selecting Jack Bowes as one of three changes. A cricket storm is brewing, with Cricket Victoria pushing ahead with its plan to merge the Renegades and the Stars and auction off the leftover BBL licence to the highest bidder. World number one Aryna Sabalenka is the latest big name player to bow out of the French Open. And in Formula One, Charles Leclerc has signed a new multi-year deal with Ferrari. That's the latest news and sport.
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9: It's Emma Clark with your local news headlines. A dedicated Balmoral firefighter has been recognised by his peers for decades of service to the CFA's fuel reduction programs. Jeff Piero received an Exceptional Contribution to Fire Prevention Award for his work with the Planned Burn Task Force, helping conduct roadside and landscape burns across Victoria. Mr. Pereira has served with Balmoral CFA for more than 30 years and has also been deployed to major fires across the state. And Operation Regal gets underway tonight with local police out and about targeting bad behaviour behind the wheel. The operation runs through until midnight Monday night. And that's your local news headlines.
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13: Your four-day forecast for Western Victoria. There's a gale wind warning for the west coast and a sheep graziers warning for the southwest, with showers becoming less likely late this afternoon and into this evening. The winds will be from the southwest, 25 to 35 k's for the rest of the day, and then an overnight low of 6 degrees tonight. For Friday, a shower or two from the afternoon and a top of 14, and ahead to the weekend, Saturday, a shower or two and 16, and Sunday, partly cloudy and 16 degrees.
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13: Currently 9 degrees.
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11: Afternoons with Steve on 3HA.

the hits you love. It is 3HA. How you doing? It is Afternoons with Steve. Good day to you on this Thursday as we get closer and closer to a long weekend. I hope you got plenty of plans for it. Of course, Australian Kelpie Muster is on this weekend. I'll give you details about that shortly. On the way, though, you've got Mr. Mister and In Excess, but let's launch those 99 Luft Balloons courtesy of Nina on 3HA. Hustle.

0: 981 AM and 92.9 FM, 3AHA. It's Afternoons with Steve. Well, it's on this weekend, the Australian Kelpie Muster, the 30th edition. And tomorrow I'm going to be live from Casterton at the Casterton Town Hall, giving you a bit of a preview of what's happening across the long weekend with the Kelpie Muster. Going to be joined by the Casterton Kelpie Association President, Karen Stevens. Also be having a chat with Joe Spicer from the Netflix series Mustard Dogs and author and dog trainer Rachel Treasure as well. Plus, we'll check in what's happening with the Saturday Street Parade and all the great events like the Mutton Mayhem and, of course, all the Kelpie events like the Climb, the Jump and the Dash, as well as Sunday's Working Dog Auction. So join me tomorrow right here on 3HA from 1 o'clock, talking all things Australian Kelpie Muster live from Casterton.
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0: 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Now on Listener, download the free app today and follow us on Thor. Just follow 3HA, I should say. Follow the Sporting Pulse as well. Your news is on the way. The more of the hits you love from Billy Joel. And we'll say hello to the Blue Sky Mine. On the way after 2.
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15: 13 degrees in Melbourne, showers tomorrow, a top of 12. It's 2 o'clock. Good afternoon, I'm Stephanie Wacklewig. A man has been arrested carrying a knife at a shopping centre in Forest Hill. Police say there were no threats made with the weapon and no injuries. Caller Lou telling Tony Moclair police were quick to respond.
16: Gentleman outside the Coles supermarket with headphones on that was pacing up and down near the escalators there with a knife, but the police had ran past me and looked like a boning knife, like a butcher's boning knife, about 8 inches long.
15: The 30-year-old has been taken to hospital for assessment and is expected to be interviewed. Police are searching for a driver involved in a hit-run collision in Brunswick West this morning that left a 70-year-old woman with serious injuries. Emergency services were called to reports a car had struck a pedestrian at the intersection of Melville Road and Victoria Street just after 8:30. The vehicle, believed to be dark-coloured hatchback, failed to stop at the scene. Motor vehicle thefts claims have again surged in Victoria while declining in every other state. New statistics reveal Victoria has higher vehicle crime insurance claims for stolen cars than all other states combined. There were $243 million in payouts from 12,500 claims last year. Police Minister Anthony Carbines is hopeful the trend will turn.
17: All we can do is make sure that car cloning devices are seized. They're illegal. There's been 800 of those that have been seized in recent times. We've uplifted offences and penalties for those that steal vehicles, particularly to commit other crimes, to make sure that they face more serious consequences and penalties, and also tougher bail restrictions, because repeat offending drives a lot of this.
15: Opposition leader Angus Taylor has accused Labor of political bastardry after ramming through its tax legislation. Changes to capital gains and negative gearing have passed through the lower house and will now be debated in the Senate. The federal government's bill includes a $250 tax offset and an instant $1,000 deduction on expenses. Mr. Taylor has told Parliament the government's legislation will leave people worse off.
18: This tricky treasurer has deliberately tied these measures to its toxic taxes. Ramming this legislation through the Parliament without sufficient scrutiny is an act of political expediency, an act of political bastardry, Mr. Speaker.
15: Another American burger giant is having a crack at Melbourne despite a number of high-profile recent failures. Wendy's, famous for its square burgers, plans to open 200 stores nationally with a focus on Melbourne. Bayswater North, Dandenong South and South Melbourne rumoured as possible locations. In finance, the All Ords down 117 points this hour.
19: If you're not shopping at Premix King Portland, you're getting ripped off. Head in and see the friendly staff on Percy Street to get your weekend sorted with the king of weekly specials.
15: Melbourne is preparing to go into Monday's Big Freeze King's Birthday clash against Collingwood for the first time without the support of AFL great Neil Danaher, and coach Stephen King says despite the emotion, it will be about getting back to basics.
20: I think the occasion will speak for itself. Then it's just the importance around us getting back, playing a brand of footy that we know we can, and coming up against a quality experienced opposition. And then, you know, I'm really just looking forward to putting on a really good show.
15: Sydney Swans' John Longmire is remaining tight-lipped about his coaching future. It comes as speculation grows over Essendon's decision on a replacement for sacked coach Brad Scott. Geelong has dropped Brad Close for tonight's clash with Adelaide, selecting Jack Bowers as one of three changes. And the New York Knicks have pushed through in the quarterfinal to defeat San Antonio by 10 points in Game 1 of the NBA Finals. That's the latest news and sport.
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23: It's Emma Clark with your local news headlines. Tirindara Football Netball Club, following severe backlash from the local community, including members of the club and parents, have released a statement apologising for re-signing convicted sex offender James Williams. Hosting a meeting Tuesday evening, the club made the decision and have apologised, saying they've listened to concerns and criticisms and accept the decision they made to sign Williams was wrong. And this weekend, we'll see the Casterton Kelpie Muster take over the region. Tonight is the official opening of the 30th instalment of the event. And in conjunction with the Rotary Kelpie Art Show, proceedings will get underway at the Casterton Town Hall from 6 p.m. And that's your local news headlines.
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25: Zip tracks, security shutters, awnings, plantation shutters, day-night blinds and motorised blinds at R&D Scott, Grey Street, Hamilton.
21: 3HA Weather.
0: Your four-day forecast for Western Victoria. There's a gale wind warning for the west coast and a sheep graziers warning for the southwest, with showers becoming less likely late this afternoon and into this evening. The winds will be from the southwest, 25 to 35 k's for the rest of the day, and then an overnight low of 6 degrees tonight. For Friday, a shower or two from the afternoon and a top of 14, and ahead to the weekend, Saturday, a shower or two and 16, and Sunday, partly cloudy and 16 degrees.
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0: Currently 9 degrees.
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0: Nine, 81 AM and 92.9 FM, 3HA. It is Afternoons with Steve. G'day to you. And look, the great things about songs and music is that you can have your own interpretation about the lyrics. A song of note in regards to that is Kate Bush's Running Up That Hill. A lot of people would interpret it as having theological meanings because of the line, "Do a deal with God," which was originally going to be the title of the song. Piece of trivia for you. But here's Kate Bush to explain what Running Up That Hill is all about.
1: I think it was perhaps an expression of freedom from the things that I'd felt before. But it's very much about love and the power of love and the frustration of misunderstanding within relationships. And that if a man could become a woman and a woman a man within their relationship, that perhaps they'd understand a bit more about each other.

0: News, talk, and only the hits you love on 3HA. Very optimistic Billy Idol there, hot in the city. How you doing? It is Afternoons with Steve, but AFL action kicks off tonight, a big long weekend of footy tonight. Pretty important game for both teams. The Crows are taking on Geelong at Adelaide Oval. The Crows trying to hang on to eighth place while the Cats are looking to bounce back after losing to the Blues last week. Now, Geelong have won their last three games against the Crows, but the biggest margin's only been 19 points, so I'm expecting a bit of a gangbuster kind of game. Pre-game from 6 tonight, first bounce at 7:30. Jared Waitley, Adam White and Chad Corns on the call, and Mark Bickley joining the guys for the pre-match chat tonight right here on 3HA.
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0: It's News Talk and only the hits you love on 3HA's Bon Jovi Keeps the Faith. How you doing? It is Afternoons with Steve. And if you like trains and you like cars, then this event will be right up your alley. 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
1: 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Okay.

0: 981 AM and 92.9 FM 3HA, the home of the Sporting Pulse. Phil and Brownie will be back on Saturday from 8 AM. Just a 1 hour show this weekend across the long weekend, and you can always catch up on past episodes on the free listener app. Just search for the Sporting Pulse. You got Afternoons with Steve, your 3 o'clock update on the way. In the next hour, we'll catch up with Karen Stevens with the Casterton Community Roundup after 3:30. But we'll kick off your hour with some 1927. Also, Better the Promises. On the way after three.
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17: 14 degrees in Melbourne, showers tomorrow, a top of 12. It's 3 o'clock. Good afternoon, I'm Stephanie Wackler-Wigg. Victoria's snowfields are set to receive a dusting. Parts of the state will be pelted with almost a month's worth of rain. The Bayside suburbs expected to receive 50 millimetres. Up to 30 mils is expected in the eastern suburbs and about 10 in the west. Meteorologist Belinda House says the state is also on alert for blizzards with gusts of up to 90 kilometres an hour.
18: We should see some snow falling down to around about 1,100 or 1,200 metres through those parts.
17: Three neo-Nazis who booed during an Anzac Day dawn service in Melbourne last year have been found guilty of offensive behaviour. One of the men, Jacob Hersant, has previously been jailed for performing a public Nazi salute. He says it will not deter him in expressing his point of view.
18: I think people should continue to boo the Welcome to Country. I think it's a disgrace, especially at the Shrine of Remembrance. That's the day where it should be about Australian soldiers, Australian and New Zealand soldiers. It shouldn't be about Aboriginal grievance politics.
17: Shadow Police Minister Brad Batten has vowed to put 3,000 new police on the beat to help put a stop to the number of cars being stolen. New statistics have revealed Victoria has higher vehicle crime insurance claims for stolen cars than all of the other states combined. Anthony Carbines has urged the public to take every precaution possible when locking up their cars. Mr. Batten hitting back at the police minister for blaming car owners.
19: If you want to fix this problem, get more police on the beat. Make sure that we can get the proactive police patrols out there and stop being a lazy minister. It's your job to go into Cabinet each and every time and fight on behalf of Victorian police officers who are overworked and overstretched each and every day.
17: 8 people are expected to be charged over an alleged firearm and drug syndicate operating across Melbourne. Police executed 12 search warrants this morning on homes, businesses and factories across the CBD, southeastern and northern suburbs, seizing cocaine, peptides and steroids and almost 20 firearms. The Prime Minister has brushed aside criticism of Labor's tax changes after they passed their first parliamentary hurdle. Changes to capital gains tax and negative gearing will now be debated in the Senate. The government bundled a $250 tax offset and $1,000 deduction on work expenses into the same bill. Anthony Albanese telling Parliament the tax reform is fair.
20: Every Labor member voted to deliver real change. The real change that Australia needs. And every single member of the three right-wing parties, the Liberal One National Party, voted against these changes.
17: In finance, the All Ords down 107 points this hour.
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17: Swans coach John Longmire is remaining tight-lipped about his future at the club. The Sydney Premiership winner telling Fox Footy he's not ruling himself in or out of either the Carlton or Essendon coaching jobs.
22: Quick answer is no. I'm just waiting to see what it transpires and see how it all plays out. And as I said a few weeks ago, things become a bit clearer as time passes, and at the moment that's how it sits with me.
17: Geelong has made three changes for tonight's clash with Adelaide, while Taylor Walker will return for the Crows. The Socceroos are preparing for their final hit out before the World Cup, a friendly against Switzerland this weekend. Australia takes on Pakistan tonight in a one-day international. And New South Wales, Queensland and South Australia want Cricket Australia to intervene as Victoria moves to auction off its BBL franchise. That's the latest news and sport.
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26: It's Emma Clark with your local news headlines. A dedicated Balmoral firefighter has been recognised by his peers for decades of service to the CFA's fuel reduction programs. Jeff Piero received an Exceptional Contribution to Fire Prevention Award for his work with the Planned Burn Task Force, helping conduct roadside and landscape burns across Victoria. Mr. Piero has served with Balmoral CFA for more than 30 years and has also been deployed to major fires across the state. And Operation Regal gets underway tonight with local police out and about targeting bad behaviour behind the wheel. The operation runs through until midnight Monday night. And that's your local news headlines.
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0: Your four-day forecast for Western Victoria. There's a gale wind warning for the west coast and a sheep graziers warning for the southwest, with showers becoming less likely late this afternoon and into this evening. The winds will be from the southwest, 25 to 35 k's for the rest of the day, and then an overnight low of 6 degrees tonight. For Friday, a shower or two from the afternoon and a top of 14. And ahead to the weekend, Saturday, a shower or two and 16. And Sunday, partly cloudy and 16 degrees.
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0: Right now it's 10 degrees.
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981 AM and 92.9 FM, 3HA. It's Afternoons with Steve. Broadcasting live tomorrow from Casterton ahead of this weekend's Australian Kelpie Muster. Make sure you tune in for that. We'll let you know what everything that's happening across the Australian Kelpie Muster this long weekend. Laura Branigan on the way. Also a great one-hit wonder from the Buggles. But from the Pretty Woman soundtrack, it's Go West on 3HA.

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0: Yeah, Laura Branigan and the Hoff in the same TV show, you can't go wrong. It's Afternoons with Steve, good day to you. We'll have the Castleton Community Roundup with Karen Stevens in three songs times. Those three songs courtesy of Stevie Wonder, also Dan Hartman. Oh, and Stevie Nicks. On the way.
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2: And joining me for the Casterton Community Roundup, it's Karen Stevens, and it's all about this weekend. Yeah, we are talking, of course, about letting the dogs out for the Australian Kelpie Mustard. The 30th edition of the Australian Kelpie Mustard gets underway in Casterton this Saturday. How are preparations coming along?
3: Look, everything's just falling into place. And yes, we've had a bit of weather, but it'll blow away by Thursday night and it'll be perfect by Saturday. So it'll be wonderful. So you'll be here on Friday and that'll just herald in the beginning of the celebration.
2: Oh, yeah, the party doesn't start till I rock up, that's for sure.
3: That's right, even though we actually, between you and I and the gate players, we're actually having a celebration at the town hall, opening the art exhibition on Thursday night, but that's fine.
2: Yep, that'd be, looking forward to that one. And of course, the street parade gets underway on Saturday, so for those wanting to know, what time does that start?
3: The street parade starts at 10 o'clock, Steve, so everybody must be in the street for 10 o'clock. It's a fantastic parade, full of colour, full of laughter, and it's just fantastic. So, and then we get straight into those events like the 50 metre dash and the high jump and up to the hill climb after that. So just bangbusters.
2: Now the Kelpies will be champing at the bit to get amongst all of that. And of course, plenty of food and stalls to check out on the day as well.
3: Yeah, there certainly will be plenty of food, plenty of activities. The Kelpie Kids is exciting. You know, there's all the inflatables, the jumping castles, face painting. There's also a farm petting zoo there for them as well. So, you know, we get a lot of city kids that come here for the weekend as well. So it's really good for them to actually know that a sheep comes as a lamb and, you know, they grow up from something really small and, and they're furry and they're soft and they're cute.
2: Yeah, and a really cool thing too is the National Centre for Farmer Health, who are in the street parade. They've got a stall there and they're going to be giving free health and lifestyle checks to all farmers and ag workers. So you can get your blood pressure checked, your cholesterol, your blood glucose. You're going to get your blood pressure checked, Karen?
3: I have my blood pressure in order all the time. But I think that you should be lining up because Sunday's the big day and that's going to be the auction. And we've got 62 prime working dogs going up under the hammer on Sunday. So Island Park, 9:30, the demonstration starts, and 3 o'clock there, the auction will commence. James Teeny's back again, homegrown boy, back in auctioning for us, and Hamilton's own Bernie Grant will be there auctioning as well. So just amazing stuff.
2: In fact, I just had a look at the auction site. There's been two scratchings. There's 60 available, so now the competition's even hotter to get yourself a really great Kelpie.
3: Didn't I tell you that you were 61?
2: Yeah, I won't be any good to
3: tell you that.
2: I wouldn't be any good. I like to eat lamb. I don't know if I'd go herding it.
3: I thought we'd just auction you off on Sunday to make up the numbers.
2: I'd go for a million dong. $10.
3: $10. All right. So we'll see you Friday for the outside broadcast. Mm-hmm. And we'll have some shenanigans then, will we?
2: We will, absolutely. We'll give everyone a preview in great detail over 3 packed hours in Afternoons with Steve from 1 about this weekend's Australian Kelpie Muster, and I'll speak to you then.
3: That sounds like a plan.
0: The Casterton Community Roundup.
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0: the hits you love on 3HA. Good afternoons with Steve. Well, I'll get your 4 o'clock update on for you very shortly. The more of the hits you love from the cars. Oh, if you can't drive, you can always get a horse with no name. See, I've been through the desert on a horse with no name. It felt good to be out of the rain. There, your first 2 after 4.
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16: 13 degrees in Melbourne, showers tomorrow, a top of 12. It's 4 o'clock. Good afternoon, I'm Stephanie Wacklewig. Shoppers have described their terror after a knife-wielding man was acting erratically at Forest Hill Shopping Centre. A 30-year-old man has been taken to hospital for assessment and police say there were no threats made with the weapon and no injuries. Chloe has told Jackie Falgate she was buying sushi for lunch with her 2-year-old and 6-month-old sons when a worker alerted her to the fact that the man was standing behind her.
17: Thank goodness the sushi shop owner came up to us and said, I don't want to alarm you, but you know, there's a person behind you with a pretty big knife and you've got kids, so like if you need to come out back you can, but don't turn around right now. So my husband and I sort of looked at each other thinking, I wonder what the next step is. We just packed up as quickly as we could.
16: Police Minister Anthony Carbines has conceded crime in Victoria is too high after it was revealed Victoria is Australia's car theft capital. New statistics reveal Victoria has higher insurance claims for stolen cars than all of the other states combined. Insurance Council of Australia data shows there were $243 million in payouts from 12,500 claims last year. Mr. Carbines has urged people to take every precaution possible when locking up their cars to help police.
18: Can continue to do is make arrests and Victoria Police recover 80% of vehicles that are stolen within a year. Now that's not acceptable to those who've had their vehicle stolen, but all we can ask people to do is make sure that they take every precaution possible.
16: Labor's changes to capital gains and negative gearing have cleared their first parliamentary hurdle, passing the lower house. The contentious changes will now be debated in the Senate, where they are likely to come to a vote at the end of the month. The government's legislation includes a $250 tax offset and an instant $1,000 deduction for work expenses. The federal government says the United States has nothing to gain from hiking tariffs on Australia. The Trump administration claims we have failed to prevent the import of goods made by slave labour. As a result, the US may increase its tariff on Australian products to 12.5%. Foreign Minister Penny Wong has told a parliamentary hearing the move would be harmful to both nations.
19: Australia ATIC continues to assert our view that we are not supportive of tariffs and we continue to value open trade that has benefited both Australia and the United States.
16: In finance, the All Ords down 105 points.
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16: Essendon is poised to welcome back Sam Durham and Mason Redmond for Sunday night's clash with Carlton. A call on Jordan Riley's return from a calf injury will be made this afternoon. Interim coach Dean Solomon says while they will lean into the rivalry with the Blues, the focus is on his side.
21: They've been through a tough period of time and they've bounced out the other side with three wins. So leaning into it slightly, but we really are focusing more on ourselves and how we chase a consistent style of footy to the end of the line.
16: Geelong heads into tonight's round 13 match against Adelaide as favourites. Australia's cricketers play the third and deciding men's one-dayer against Pakistan tonight in Lahore. Aryna Sabalenka has declared she wants to quit tennis after crashing out of the French Open. And Aussie Dakar champion Toby Price has been named as a late inclusion for the start of the Finke Desert race in Central Australia tomorrow. And that's the latest news and sport.
22: If you or someone you love has been affected by cancer, call Cancer Council on 13 11 20 for information and support. 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
25: It's Emma Clark with your local news headlines. Tirindara Football Netball Club, following severe backlash from the local community, including members of the club and parents, have released a statement apologising for re-signing convicted sex offender James Williams. Hosting a meeting Tuesday evening, the club made the decision and have apologised, saying they've listened to concerns and criticisms and accept the decision they made to sign Williams was wrong. And this weekend, we'll see the Casterton Kelpie Muster take over the region. Tonight is the official opening of the 30th instalment of the event. And in conjunction with the Rotary Kelpie Art Show, proceedings will get underway at the Casterton Town Hall from 6pm. And that's your local news headlines.
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23: 3HA weather.
0: Your four-day forecast for Western Victoria. There's a gale wind warning for the west coast and a sheep graziers warning for the southwest, with showers becoming less likely late this afternoon and into this evening. The winds will be from the southwest, 25 to 35 k's for the rest of the day, and then an overnight low of 6 degrees tonight. For Friday, a shower or two from the afternoon and a top of 14. And ahead to the weekend, Saturday, a shower or two and 16. And Sunday, partly cloudy and 16 degrees.
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0: 981 AM and 92.9 FM at 3HA. It is Afternoons with Steve. G'day to you. As we turn our eyes towards 1981 now, looking way back, it was the year that Prince Charles married Lady Diana Spencer, and the wedding of the decade, maybe the quarter century, didn't work out very well, obviously. It was also the year that both Pope John Paul and US President Ronald Reagan were shot at, and the year of the first space shuttle launch when Columbia took to the skies.
1: T-minus 5, 4, we've gone for main engine start. We have
0: During the flight, a television camera has revealed that Columbia had lost several thermal protection tiles from its upper surface during liftoff. Fortunately, they weren't in a high temperature zone and Columbia weathered the searing heat of re-entry without issue. But imagine receiving that communication. We've lost some tiles, but yeah, you'll be fine. Also, the police released this gem back in 1981 at 3HA.

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0: 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Diana Ross and Screaming Jets. Dave Gleeson, lead singer, celebrating a birthday this week. How you doing? It is Afternoons with Steve, and the Crows take on the Cats and Adelaide tonight. You can catch the action here on 3HA from 6. But this morning in the morning rush, Sean and Monkey caught up with Jared Waitley about tonight's game.
1: It's important for Adelaide in particular, I think. They've now had their bye. They're 6-5. They haven't played the footy that they would have anticipated, having been the minor premier last year. So this is the moment where they have to set themselves for a real run at the season. They were able to do that last year after their bye. They won 9 in a row, and that's what saw them finish on top of the ladder. They haven't looked like that team yet this year, and they've lost a couple of players for tonight. Phil Thorpe got himself suspended in silly circumstances when last they played, and Isaac Rankin has an injury that's going to keep him sidelined as well. So they're two big outs, but having had the chance to balance up and ready themselves for a run, a win at home is essential. And it's a high bar, though. Is thought Geelong actually played really well against Carlton, so they put together those 2 weeks where they soundly beat Brisbane and Sydney. And then it's a notional stumble last week, but I don't think they've strayed terribly far from their form. They do travel well in Adelaide, so one of those really high-stakes encounters.
0: Yeah, should be a good one too. Jared Waitley on the call tonight, and the Morning Rush back tomorrow from 6 on 3HA.
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0: It's Afternoons with Steve on 3HA News Talk and only the hits you love. I hope you're feeling mighty fine on a Thursday as we get closer to that long weekend. Fantastic event coming up later on this month, Saturday, June 20. It's the Emergency Services Ball. It's called A Night to Remember. I've seen the very bling-looking posters around town. 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

0: 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It's Afternoons with Steve. It's time to blow that whistle for 5 o'clock. 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
14: 12 degrees in Melbourne, showers tomorrow, a top of 15. It's 5 o'clock. Good afternoon, I'm Stephanie Wackleweek. Insurance claims for stolen cars has ranked Victoria as the car theft capital of Australia. Insurance Council of Australia data shows there were $243 million in payouts from 12,500 claims last year. But Road Policing Assistant Commissioner Mick Hermans has told Jackie Fellgate police are doing everything they can.
15: Those statistics are stark and they're concerning. From an enforcement perspective, we're arresting more people than we ever have. I know that is of little comfort to people who are having their cars stolen and the dramatic impact that has on their personal and often professional life.
14: Winter has well and truly arrived with snow falling on the ski fields. The wild weather has already kept the SES busy, responding to 174 calls in the past 24 hours, including 93 requests for help with downed trees and 21 incidents of flooding. Meantime, Alex Penkew from Mount Hotham Ski Company says they've received a fresh white dusting.
6: Blizzard mode has well and truly activated at Hotham. We had 15 centimetres of fresh snow overnight. Temps drop, snow guns firing. We can't wait for the weekend.
14: One of the men who booed during an Anzac Day dawn service last year is making no apologies despite being found guilty of offensive behaviour. The group disrupted proceedings at the Shrine of Remembrance, a magistrate finding the booing breached Victoria's Summary Offences Act. But Jacob Hersant, who was the first Victorian man to be jailed for performing a Nazi salute in public, says he doesn't believe a welcome to country should be conducted at the shrine.
16: I agree that Anzac Day is sacred, but I think that we weren't disrupting Anzac Day, we were disrupting the welcome to country, and we view that as a disruption. Australian soldiers and New Zealand soldiers don't need to be welcomed to their respective countries, and people are coming on our side now.
14: Police say they've taken down a major Melbourne crime syndicate, seizing drugs, peptides and firearms during raids across the city. 12 homes, businesses and factories across the CBD, southeastern and northern suburbs were searched. 8 people were arrested and are expected to be charged. The federal government's tax changes have cleared their first parliamentary hurdle. Labor is planning to rein in the capital gains tax discount and negative gearing concessions. The opposition and independents put up a range of changes to the legislation, but the government used its numbers to vote them down. Liberal leader Angus Taylor asking the Prime Minister why Labor took that approach.
17: Why did your government vote against lower income taxes 11 times, including the Coalition's plan for bigger and better income tax cuts year after year after year?
14: In finance, the All Ords down 100 points at the close.
18: If you're not shopping at Premix King Portland, you're getting ripped off. Head in and see the friendly staff on Percy Street to get your weekend sorted with the king of weekly specials.
14: Gold Coast coach Damien Hardwick has told other clubs to keep their hands off two of the Suns' contracted stars. The outburst following St Kilda's reported interest in defender Joel Jeffrey and the Hawks eyeing off Bailey Humphrey. Hardwick has made it clear the players are staying in the Sunshine State.
19: People can sit there and they can talk about Bailey Humphrey and Joel Jeffrey and all these players. They're contracted to us for the next 2 years. You can talk to them as much as you want, but they're contracted. They're not going anywhere as long as I'm coach of this football club.
14: Geelong is chasing a 7th straight win over Adelaide tonight. The Cats will be without Lawson Humphries after the defender failed to overcome an ankle injury. Taylor Walker makes a welcome return for the Crows. That's the latest news and sport.
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23: What's the strategy to beat Adelaide? Is it beat them in the coalface without a legitimate ruckman? Is it run them off their feet? Is it get it on the outside? Is it isolate certain forwards? So that'd be the stuff I'm looking at tonight is, you know, what is his strategy? You sort of work it out by, I reckon, halfway through the second quarter, you go, oh, that's what they're doing. So I'm intrigued by that. And you know, for Chris's, to Chris and the coaching staff's credit, sometimes when that doesn't work, they can pivot and do something different. Whereas I'm seeing a few teams over the course of this year go in with a strategy, it doesn't work, and then what's our plan B? So I think he's got the balance right between strategy and system.
22: And Brenton Sanderson explored the modern challenges facing AFL coaches.
24: 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They do push themselves, you know, beyond the red line, I guess. They grind away without slowing down and stopping to the point where it impacts your health. And I think that happened. It did happen to me.
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5: Zip tracks, security shutters, awnings, plantation shutters, day-night blinds and motorised blinds at R&D Scott, Grey Street, Hamilton.
4: 3HA Weather.
25: Your four-day forecast for Western Victoria. A strong wind warning for the west coast and a sheep grazers warning for the southwest tonight. Showers becoming less likely with southwesterlies down to 15 to 20 k's late this evening and an overnight low of 6 degrees. For Friday, cloudy with a chance of showers, most likely in the afternoon and evening with light winds before westerlies to 25 k in the middle of the day. Saturday, a shower or two and 16, and Sunday, partly cloudy and 16. Tops tomorrow, 14 for Hamilton and 15 for Casterton, Portland and the coast.
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25: Right now it's 10 degrees.
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It's Afternoons with Steve on 3HR, your home of local sport with the Sporting Pulse. 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But Phil and Brownie's special guests will include Hamilton runner Carolyn Van Kalken, who's running five marathons between early July and early November, including three overseas. That's a big effort. And also retired Essendon footballer Nathan Lovett-Murray. 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

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It is afternoons with Steve. That strong wind warning for the West Coast continues tonight, as well as the sheep grazers warning as well. Showers should ease along, become less likely this evening, and the wind should decrease down to 15 to 20 k's. We'll get down to a low of 6 degrees tonight. Then for Friday, chance of showers, most likely in the afternoon and evening, but we'll have some light winds before dawn, and then westerlies to 25 k's in the middle of the day. Chasing tops tomorrow, 14 for Hamilton and 15 in Casterton, Portland and the coast. We've got some roads put on the way for you straight after this from Roxette on 3HA.

0: 89.81 AM and 92.9 FM at 3H. It's afternoons with Steve getting down tonight with the KC and the Sunshine Band. I'm going to be getting down to Casterton tomorrow because... Yeah, the Australian Kelpie Muster is on this weekend and I'll be broadcasting live from Casterton inside the Casterton Town Hall. Nice and warm there. And I'll be having a bit of a chat with Casterton Kelpie Association President Karen Stevens, getting all the skinny on what's happening across the weekend, including Saturday Street Parade and all the great events like the Stockman's Challenge, the Mutton Mayhem, the Kelpie Hill Climb, Jump and Dash, and of course the Working Dog Auctions on the Sunday. And I'll have some special guests too, Joe Spicer from the Netflix series Mustard Dogs and award-winning author Rachel Treasure will be joining in on the show as well. So make sure you tune in from 1 o'clock tomorrow as I broadcast live from Casterton ahead of this weekend's Australian Kelpie Muster.
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0: 981 AM and 92.9 FM at 3HA. That's it for me. Afternoons with Steve. Catch me tomorrow from 1 o'clock live from Casterton ahead of this weekend's Australian Kelpie Muster. But stand by, crossing live to the Adelaide Oval for the game between the Crows and the Cats. 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
10: Your four-day forecast for Western Victoria. Strong wind warning for the west coast and sheep grazers warning for the southwest continues this evening. Showers to become less likely with southwesterlies decreasing to 15 to 20 k's and an overnight low of 6 degrees. For Friday, cloudy with a chance of showers in the afternoon and evening with light winds before westerlies to 25 k in the middle of the day. Saturday, shower or two and 16, and Sunday, partly cloudy and 16. Tops of 14 for Hamilton tomorrow and 15 for Caston, Portland and the coast.
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11: I'm Chris McCarthy. Opposition leader Angus Taylor has accused Labor of political bastardry after ramming through its tax legislation. Changes to capital gains and negative gearing have passed the lower house and will now be debated in the Senate. The federal government's bill includes a $250 tax offset and an instant $1,000 deduction on expenses. Mr. Taylor has told Parliament the government's legislation will leave people worse off.
12: This tricky treasurer has deliberately tied these measures to its toxic taxes. Ramming this legislation through the Parliament without sufficient scrutiny is an act of political expediency, an act of political bastardry, Mr. Speaker.
11: The Reserve Bank Governor claims consecutive interest rate rises have helped bring down property prices. The RBA has increased the cash rate three times this year, with the figure now at 4.35%. House prices in Sydney and Melbourne have both come down from their most recent peaks. Michelle Bullock has told a parliamentary hearing the Reserve Bank has played a role.
13: Conditions in the housing market have been eased in recent months, and that partly reflects tighter monetary policy.
11: A prominent neo-Nazi organisation has lost its High Court bid to temporarily shield members from potential arrest under new federal hate speech laws. White Australia was seeking an injunction until a separate case over the group's status as a political party is heard in September. The group is challenging the government's decision to outlaw it, claiming it infringes on the implied right to political freedom. The WA Police Minister says his state government is considering making changes to laws around medicinal cannabis and driving. New reforms proposed in New South Wales will see drivers with a medicinal cannabis prescription avoid charges if they test positive for THC under a maximum threshold. Rhys Whitby says similar changes could be on the cards over West.
14: Western Australia supports the principle of a medical defence in circumstances where a driver is using medicinal prescribed cannabis. And I think in those circumstances where there's no issue of impairment, we're looking at how we give a medical defence for that substance being detected.
11: Also making news, new ABS figures show 80% of all cigarettes, vapes and nicotine products consumed by Australians last year were illegal. And Elon Musk could become the world's first trillionaire after revealing plans for his company SpaceX to trade publicly. Checking sport, Essendon interim coach Dean Solomon says he hasn't spoken with James Hurd about a possible return to the Bombers. Solomon insists his focus remains on the rest of the season. The club remains tight-lipped over who will replace sacked coach Brad Scott. Excitement is building around the Socceroos ahead of the FIFA World Cup starting next week. Australia will begin the group stage against Turkey next Sunday. And the Knicks have struck first in the NBA Finals, beating the Spurs 105-95. That's the very latest. I'm Chris McCarthy.
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Hello, I'm Gabrielle Hodson. A Sydney man who made headlines around the world after disarming a terrorist at Bondi Beach has been charged after it's alleged he put his face

0: Father in a headlock. Ahmadel Ahmed is accused of domestic violence, common assault and stalking and intimidation after a March incident in Sydney's West. The 44-year-old is due back in Bankstown local court on July 29. The new allegations have emerged about a Melbourne ISIS bride in her fight to be freed on bail. Stephanie Wacklewick reports.
1: 31-year-old Zainab Ahmed is accused of helping her family keep a sex slave who her father repeatedly raped inside their Syrian home after buying her for $10,000. The mum of three is facing two counts of crime against humanity following her return to Melbourne last month. Her lawyer has proposed strict bail conditions such as curfews, sureties or electronic monitoring to try to convince the court Ms. Ahmed could be safely allowed back into the community. Stephanie Wycliffe, Melbourne.
0: A neo-Nazi group has failed in its bid to protect members from hate speech laws, at least for now. The federal government has declared White Australia a prohibited hate group, putting members and associates at risk of jail time. The organisation's arguing in the High Court it's a political party and the declaration infringes on freedom of political communication. A wanted Townsville man will face court in the morning after police foiled an alleged plot to smuggle him to Indonesia. Abby Gearin's in Brisbane.
2: Dylan Sebeck was arrested in waters off Western Australia's coast on Monday alongside three others accused of planning to sail him to Indonesia. The alleged bikie was extradited back to Queensland, marched through the arrivals hall at Brisbane Airport by police, and he is facing a string of serious charges, including drug trafficking and assault occasioning bodily harm. The 32-year-old from Townsville had been wanted on a return to prison warrant as well as for questioning over a series of serious crimes.
0: That wild weather that's lashed Perth, Adelaide and today Melbourne has now moved on to Gippsland, the high country and southern New South Wales. Parts of Melbourne's CBD and eastern suburbs have been hit by flash flooding. The worst affected areas include the Grampians, Ballarat and the Dandenong Ranges, which have all had more than 25 mils since 9 a.m. The Reserve Bank Governor says consecutive interest rate rises have helped bring down property prices. The RBA has increased the cash rate three times this year, bringing it to 4.35%. House prices in Sydney and Melbourne have come down. Michelle Bullock has told a parliamentary hearing the Reserve Bank's played a role.
3: Conditions in the housing market have been eased in recent months, and that partly reflects tighter monetary policy.
0: Finance and the Aussie dollar is buying 71.4 US cents.
4: If you're not shopping at Premix King Portland, you're getting ripped off. Head in and see the friendly staff on Percy Street to get your weekend sorted with the king of weekly specials.
0: Manly has made it three NRL wins in a row at home, beating South Sydney 28-14. The Sea Eagles' Luke Brooks says it caps off a big week that included Kieran Foran signing on as a permanent head coach.
5: Yeah, massive week for the club, and we wanted to come out here and put on a good performance. We started a little shaky, but got back to the way we wanted to play, and I thought it was a great performance.
0: AFL Round 13's begun with a heart-stopping 75-74 point win for Adelaide over Geelong.
6: The Crows hang on, massive relief around the Adelaide Oval. They win just by the slenderest of margins.
0: And Australia's batting first in their third one-day international against Pakistan. A short time ago, the Aussies were 5 for 136. That's the latest news and sport.
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14: Your four-day forecast for Western Victoria. Cloudy for your Friday with a medium chance of showers, most likely in the afternoon and evening with light winds in the morning before westerlies to 25 k's in the middle of the day. For Saturday, a shower or two and 16 degrees. Sunday, partly cloudy and 16 degrees. And then the public holiday on Monday, looking at a partly cloudy day and a top of 15. Tops today of 14 for Hamilton and 15 for Casterton, Portland and the coast.
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17: Good morning, everyone. Welcome to Australia Overnight. And now, here's...

0: feral cats. So it's sort of a, I guess, humane way of gradually, they'll gradually breed out. And then their numbers will plummet, and then they'll be much more easily, you know, to be eradicated.
1: What a great story.
0: Eventually.
1: You would hope. And it's incumbent on great organisations like what did you call it?
0: The CSIRO.
1: Yeah, CSIRO, thank you. And to, you know, to get that balance for each and every one of us, it seems to be it's an ongoing pursuit. Gail, you keep in touch. Lovely to have you on the program, Australia Overnight.
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1: Paul reminds us too, Australia, Tony Mac, has more camels than the Middle East. From where did the camels originate to come into Australia, and why and by whom? 133 693. 3HA
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12: Hello, I'm Gabrielle Hodson. A Melbourne court has heard an ISIS bride allegedly helped her father keep a sex slave who he repeatedly raped in their Syrian home after buying her for $10,000. Zainab Ahmad is also accused of posting messages on social media about the death of Americans and their allies. It comes as the 31-year-old applies for bail after being arrested last month at Melbourne Airport. The Queensland Police Service is being investigated by the Crime and Corruption Commission. Georgia Condex in Brisbane.
13: An independent financial review found serious claims of financial mismanagement and government's failings among the service. It also highlighted allegations of QPS bosses defying the state government and using taxpayer cash for purposes it was not intended for. Funding was also provided for more than 1,200 offices by June 30, 2025, but the front line had only grown by 410. The Police Minister and Acting Commissioner say no redundancies will be made throughout the next phase of reforms, but they will work on making changes for the service and Queensland community. Georgia Condek, Brisbane.
12: Bondi Beach terrorist attack hero Ahmed Al-Ahmed has been charged with assault. The 44-year-old

0: Old is also accused of stalking and intimidation after an incident involving his father in March. He's due in court next month. Victoria's shadow police minister has vowed to thousands of new police on the beat to help curb the number of cars being stolen. New stats show Victoria has higher insurance claims for stolen cars than all of the other states combined. Brad Batten has hit back at the police minister for blaming car owners.
1: If you want to fix this problem, get more police on the beat. Make sure that we can get the proactive police patrols out there and stop being a lazy minister. It's your job to go into Cabinet each and every time and fight on behalf of Victorian police officers who are overworked and overstretched each and every day.
0: A medical emergency department in Perth South has been closed for much of the day after a car slammed into the building. A driver in his 80s hit a pedestrian, critically injuring a 73-year-old man before crashing into the ED. Police are trying to work out what happened. Finance, and the Australian dollar is buying 71.3 US cents. The Dow Jones is up 693 points and the Nasdaq's down 152 points.
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0: Russian teen Mira Andreeva has reached the French Open final for the very first time. Craig Gabriel's in Paris.
3: Mira Andreeva is into the Roland Garros final, and it's the first time she will play the final of a major. She's defeated Marta Kostyuk very easily, 6-1, 6-3. The Ukrainian had one bit of hope when she broke serve middle of the second set, but Andreeva struck back immediately. The teenager has become the eighth Russian woman to reach the Roland Garros final in the Open era, and the youngest women's finalist since Coco Gauff in 2022. Craig Gabriel, Paris.
0: AFL Round 13 has kicked off with a one-point thriller at Adelaide Oval, with a hometown win for the Crows, 11 goals 9.75, over Geelong's 10 goals 14.74. Midfielder Jordan Dawson has told Fox Footy it's a great feeling.
4: Tried to save the game there the last 7 minutes, and to their credit, they used their numbers well around the contest and were able to score against us, but it's the first time I've beaten Geelong since it's been at Adelaide.
0: NRL, and Manly has convincingly beaten the South Sydney Rabbitohs 28 points to 14. It means the Sea Eagles rise to third on the ladder. And Australia is batting first in their third one-day international against Pakistan. At the innings break, Pakistan need 158 runs. That's the latest news in sport.
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15: Good morning, I'm Gabriel Hodson. A wanted Townsville man has been extradited to the Sunshine State after he allegedly tried to escape to Indonesia via West Australia. Abby Gearan's in Brisbane.
16: Investigators say they tracked him down on board a luxury yacht. It is alleged a Queensland man and woman had sailed that yacht from Perth to Exmouth, where they picked up Mr. Tsevek, who was allegedly driven to a boat ramp there by another woman, the group then heading for Indonesia. Police are still trying to determine the alleged organised crime syndicate behind this plot, but Dylan Tsevek will face court here in Brisbane.
15: A driver in his 20s has died after his Suzuki Jimny collided with a truck on the Landsborough Highway north of Longreach. His passenger, a 40-year-old Northern Territory woman, has been flown to Rockhampton Hospital in a critical condition. A boy will face court today charged with violent extremist offences. Georgia Condek has more.
17: The 13-year-old was arrested and charged last month for allegedly threatening people on the Sunshine Coast. On May 28, officers were called to a service station in Maryborough following reports of a person with a knife. The teenager was taken into custody and dealt with under the Youth Justice Act. Further investigations with detectives from the Counter-Terrorism Investigation Group conducted a search of the boy's address where electronic devices were seized. He's since been charged with preparation or planning to cause death or grievous bodily harm. Police are not treating the

0: incident as a terrorist attack. Georgia Kondek reporting.
1: The boss behind the Snowy Hydro 2.0 project has revealed they're very likely to miss the 2028 deadline after massive construction and engineering delays. News Corp reports the Italian contractor WeBuild could also suffer losses depending on the size of the budget blowout, despite telling the public their performance so far had been fantastic. Elon Musk is set to become the world's first trillionaire after SpaceX offered details for its public offering. The company plans to raise $587 billion by selling more than 555 million shares at $135 American dollars each, making it the biggest initial public offering in history. Finance, and the Aussie dollar is buying 71.4 US cents. The Dow Jones is up 856 points and the Nasdaq's down 71.
2: If you're not shopping at Premix King Portland, you're getting ripped off. Head in and see the friendly staff on Percy Street to get your weekend sorted with the king of weekly specials.
1: The Rabbitohs have slumped to seventh on the NRL ladder after a 28-14 loss to the Sea Eagles. The South's Cody Walker says despite early momentum, they were outplayed.
3: Probably the second or third set we had down there, we probably panicked a little bit. And then given quality sides like Manly, easy outs out of yardage, they're going to hurt you. They've got quality all over the park and they showed that.
1: AFL Round 13 has got going with a nail-biting one-point win for Adelaide over Geelong, elevating the Crows to sixth on the ladder. The Crows' Taylor Walker kicked two goals and told Fox Footy he's been getting plenty of advice about his technique.
4: As you know, mate, two young kids, they try and tell me what I need to do. I've just been able to take my moment and go back and slot it when we probably needed it. It's the most pleasing thing because it's a tall forward, it's pretty slippery and wet, so you don't get too many opportunities, so you've got to go back and take them when you get them.
1: Australia has scored just 157 runs in their third one-day international in Lahore. A short time ago, Pakistan was 2 for 42 in reply, needing 116 runs to win. And semi-final time at the French Open, and sixth seed Mira Andreeva has beaten Ukrainian 15th seed Marta Kostyuk 6-1, 6-3. That's the latest news in sport.
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12: Your four-day forecast for Western Victoria. Cloudy for your Friday with a medium chance of showers, most likely in the afternoon and evening with light winds in the morning before westerlies to 25 k's in the middle of the day. For Saturday, a shower or two and 16 degrees. Sunday, partly cloudy and 16 degrees. And then the public holiday on Monday, looking at a partly cloudy day and a top of 15. Tops today of 14 for Hamilton and 15 for Casterton, Portland and the coast.
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12: It's 8 degrees.
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13: This is Australia Overnight with Tony McManus.
14: It is Steve Grumpy Collins coming up very shortly. The question we'll ask is, best pubs around Australia, whether you be in Victoria, southern parts of New South Wales, in Adelaide, best pubs in South Australia, best pubs in WA. Give that some thought. Come back. Grumpy will be with us very shortly. Sam, Thomastown, morning.
15: Good morning, Tony. I've got a couple of sad songs, but while I was on hold, I just wrote... Because you mentioned early the singer from The Babies, one of the best voices in rock, I reckon, also was Paul Rogers from Bad Company.
14: Oh, yeah. What a wonderful band they were. I think they recorded on Apple Records.
15: That's right. And you know, he had the song Bad Company, so I just framed Tony Mac, always behind the mic. Headphones on for the listeners to like. Follows the D, he's doing real well right now. Don't get on his bad side because he'll clip you somehow.
14: Oh, a little bit of violence goes a long way. Sam, what do you got planned for the weekend?
15: I just watched the footy on the weekend, but just a couple of those songs, Eric Clapton, Tears in Heaven.
14: Tears in Heaven is such a pretty song. And that was, I think, as a tribute to losing his very young child.
15: Cooper, yeah. Mike and the Mechanics, The Living Years.
14: It's a beautiful song. Beautiful song.
15: The day Billy Joe McAllister jumped off to the Tallahassee Bridge.
14: Gorgeous.
15: Sylvia's Mother by Dr. Hook.
14: I know, the good doctor. We loved him. Sammy, thank you. You've got a great list there. Have a wonderful weekend. We'll talk soon. Amber, hello.
16: Yes, hello. Sorry, I've got it on speaker. Can you hear me?
14: You're a little throaty this morning, are you?
16: Yes, I am. That's right. I put it on speaker. Sad song for me is Wendy Matthews, The Day You Went Away.
14: Oh, isn't that just a fabulous piece that Wendy does? Isn't it good?
16: It reminds me of all my friends that I've lost.
14: Yeah.
16: And another thing, hang on, let me see if I can do this better, sorry.
14: You're right, you're good, you're going well.
16: Is that all right? All right. My uncle back in the 1950s or 60s had a Zephyr, and it was a taxi.
14: A Zephyr.
16: And every time he left, so I used to have to go out the front to watch because I was fascinated. He had a crank at the front. He had to wind around to start it.
14: You did. In those days, many people right across Australia, particularly here in Melbourne when it was really cold in the middle of winter, had to get out there and crank up the car before you started.
16: Yep. Okay, and lastly, my two favourite shows, really. I've got three, but you can't go past Keeping Up Appearances.
14: It was very funny, wasn't it? Wasn't she wonderful? She was just great.
16: Hyacinth. Yeah. I named my chooks after her. I know.
14: That's great.
16: They never shut up. I loved also, I think this is what it was called, the guy in it had such a dry sense of humour, Till Death Do Us Part.
14: Oh, boy, it was one of the all-time favourites, wasn't it?
16: Yeah, and lastly, it wouldn't suit everyone with Black Books. I just thought that was hilarious.
14: Fantastic, Amber. You have a wonderful weekend and we'll talk soon.
16: Okay. See you. Bye.
14: Jeff, good morning.
17: Good morning, Tony.
14: Jeffrey.
17: I was a smoker.
14: Yep.
17: And I smoked like 60 cigarettes a day.
14: Three packets back in the old days. Three packets a day.
17: Or 50 grams to packet the rollies.
14: What were you paying? Top of the dollar there, Jeff, before the crims got hold of it.
17: Well, it was 30 years ago now. I'm not sure.
14: So probably
17: it was
14: 30
17: quite
14: years,
17: a lot of money.
14: 30 years ago, probably, I'm thinking, so I'm just trying to think, maybe only two, maybe two, three, but oh, no, a bit more than that probably. $2-3
17: no,
14: a packet?
17: No, I'm not that old. No, it was about, I think about $20 or something.
14: Really?
17: It was a lot of money, really.
14: It was a lot of money. So you were spending ballpark by your own admission, maybe $50 to $60 a day.
17: Easy.
14: Wow.
17: I was so addicted. I had a saying that if I could put it into a liquid form, I would actually inject it. Yeah, that's how addicted I was.
14: Well, it was the nicotine, and that's why they whacked it in there in the first place, I think, to so people became addicted to the idea of it.
17: Well, the point is, I actually gave up, Tony. And I'm only bringing it because this, it might help someone else. I thought about it a lot, and I thought, well, there's two parts of addiction with cigarettes. Well, one was mental, like, you know, in your brain.
14: Yeah, it is.
17: And then one was the chemical addiction. So I worked out the fact that, I hope I'm not waffling on.
14: No, you're going beautifully.
17: I worked out the fact that at the start.
14: Just dump that, Jeff, because you can't say that on the wireless, unfortunately. But thank you. We get the point. No, you can't say that, Jeff. Sorry. Well, you can, but we dumped you. Rodney, good morning.
18: Yeah, good day. Tell me how you going.
14: Well, thank you, Jeff. Thank you, Rod.
18: If I just wondered, I don't know. I said to you last time, I'm going to Tassie and then I'm going to the United States, but I just wondered whether you've been to the States or not.
14: I have a few times. I've been fortunate enough with a sister who's been living in New York for the best part of close on 30 plus years now. Married, great family. They live out Long Island. So I've had 3-4 visits to that part of the world and love spending time in New York.
18: Yeah, well, I'm going to do Washington, D.C., so New York's only, what?
14: It's a hop skip. You should do the visit. If you can get there and it's on your agenda and you have the opportunity. I haven't been to D.C., so I'm envious of you doing that. But if you can get to spend some time in New York, Rodney, you will not be disappointed, particularly this time of the year.
18: Yeah, well, there's three places I want to go. New York was one of them.
14: Yep.
18: Where the country in Western is,
14: which one?
18: Country in Western.
14: Nashville. Yeah, beautiful. It's fantastic.
18: I love country Western music. And another place I want to go to is the Niagara Falls.
14: Oh, Niagara Falls, you'll love that. And if you get time and if you ever think about it, Rodney, don't dismiss the idea of sneaking over the border and spending a bit of time somewhere in Canada.
18: Yep. Yeah, well, I'll probably to go for 12, 18 months, probably longer. So I'm going to have time to do it.
14: Oh, well, you could be our North American correspondent while you're over there. don't laugh, Rodney. Don't laugh, I promise you. That is fantastic. Keep in touch. You've got to fly because we've got Grumpy coming. We're going to talk about pubs right across Australia. 133693. Artie, good morning.
19: Good morning, Tony and Ethan. I'm surprised you didn't play Fox on the Run with all that.
14: Yeah,
19: Fox.
14: Yeah, I know. It was a lot of about the foxes. We had stacks of calls.
19: You
14: about
19: know,
14: the foxes.
19: I feed a couple of Williamstown. They're protected. I'm an animal lover. I understand what the farmers go through. But anyway, I'll get to the sad songs. Reason Why, Losing Our Mother and Father, Don't Cry Daddy, Two from Elvis, which is Elvis, and Mama Like the Roses, Mike and the Mechanics, The Living Years, and Everybody Hurts, R.E.M.
14: It is just, yeah, I agree with you. It's fantastic. That R.E.M. song is really good. Arthur, thank you. Have a great weekend. Kyra, morning.
20: Morning, Tony. How are you?
14: Well, thank you, Kyra. More importantly, what about you?
20: Not too bad. I'm hearing about smoking. Boy, wow. Wow. Look what happened to me after all these years of smoking.
14: Do you still have one?
20: Hey? I don't think so, Tony. I am full of cancer, mate.
14: Do you think that it was related, smoking was related to your situation?
20: Yes. No, you know, I've had a lot of people just like you then, Tony, ask me would I ever have a cigarette again. If I ever picked up a cigarette, I'd be in the cemetery.
14: Do you ever get the idea of it as a possibility?
20: Of picking up a cigarette?
14: Mm.
20: No, definitely not.
14: You don't get a little sting and go, ooh, just a puff?
20: No.
14: Good girl.
20: No, Tony.
14: Good girl.
20: No.
14: You're better off. You're way better off because you've still got a way to go, Kyra.
20: I've got, Tony, I'm fighting for my life now as it is. You know, I'm full of cancer, tumours on the brain. You know, 17 lovely grandchildren, would have had 18, one passed, you know, just lost here, you know, the cigarettes, you know, I've had too many deaths in my family.
14: Yeah, Kyra, look, you're right. There is an argument, and I guess as we get a little older, sometimes hopefully just a little wiser, and people who smoke mount this incredible argument to continue smoking, and whether it's about diet, whether it's about certainly weight is an issue. So they will mount, but it's not them speaking. It is the addiction to the nicotine that, for the most part, is doing the speaking. Craig, we'll come to yours as well, wherever you are, right across Australia. Steve Grumpy Collins. But when you think about pubs, wherever you live, what's your favourite pub over the years? A pub that you visited? 133693.
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9: There's some brilliant hotels in Ballarat. You're right about that. I mean, there's a heritage just there and in Bendigo as well. You look at Craig's Hotel there on Lydiard Street. It is just fantastic. It is. And people are saying that they stayed at the old Hotel Australia in Collins Street all those years ago, back in the 60s, early part of the 70s. It's Australia Overnight. Your call's the other side.
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11: Good morning, I'm Gabrielle Hodson. A Sydney man who made headlines around the world after disarming a terrorist at the Bondi Beach has been charged after it's alleged he put his father in a headlock. Ahmed Al Ahmed is accused of domestic violence, common assault, and of stalking and intimidation after a March incident in Sydney's West. The 44-year-old is due back in Bankstown local court on July 29. The RBA governor believes even in a worst-case scenario, Australia is likely to avoid a recession. Emily Saunders explains.
12: The RBA governor has told senators she expects inflation to peak at more than 4.5%, warning future predictions remain uncertain while the Middle East conflict remains ongoing. Appearing in Senate estimates, members of the RBA board discussed the state of Australia's economy, with early indicators rate hikes made so far this year are taking effect.
13: We've already seen some signs that this tightening is starting to work, though it will take around 1 to 2 years for the full effects to fully flow through to the economy.
11: A 75-year-old man is in an induced coma in the Gold Coast University Hospital following surgery for stab wounds inflicted by a stranger during a home invasion. Keith and Diane Blessing were attacked in Torrington in the far north of New South Wales before Keith called 000, shot the alleged defender, then called 000 again. Both are in critical but stable conditions. The 34-year-old accused attacker has been charged with two counts of attempted murder. That wild weather that's lashed Perth, Adelaide and now Melbourne has now moved on to Gippsland, the High Country and southern New South Wales. Vic SES has responded to almost 270 calls for help in the last 24 hours. Areas worst hit by the rain have included the Grampians, Ballarat and the Dandenong Ranges. The federal Liberals are about to announce an amendment to the Aged Care Act that would see the end of algorithms deciding how much funding Aussie seniors get. Humans were moved out of the decision-making process.

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15: Most people remember where they were on this day in 1968. Senator Robert Kennedy, then age 43, was shot and mortally wounded. A younger brother of JF Kennedy, campaigning as a presidential candidate, died the following day. Very, very sad. It was on this day back in 1968.
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16: Good morning, I'm Gabriel Hodson. Bondi Beach terrorist attack hero Ahmed Al-Ahmed has been charged with assault. The 44-year-old is also accused of stalking and intimidation after an incident involving his father in March. He's due in court next month. A paediatrician has been charged with sexually assaulting a patient. Chelsea Bowden is in Perth.
17: WA police say the accused doctor worked across multiple locations in Perth, specialising in behavioural issues affecting children. The 41-year-old is facing charges of engaging in persistent sexual conduct with a child under 16 and possessing child exploitation material. Police will allege the assault occurred at his place of work. Detectives have also seized his electronic devices for further investigation. The doctor is currently behind bars and will next face court on Monday. Chelsea Bowden reporting.
16: A Melbourne court has heard an ISIS bride allegedly helped her father keep a sex slave who he repeatedly raped in their Syrian home after buying her for $10,000. Zainab Ahmad is accused of posting messages on social media about the death of Americans and their allies as well. It comes as the 31-year-old applies for bail after being arrested last month at Melbourne Airport. A neo-Nazi group has failed in its bid to protect members from hate speech laws, at least for now. The federal government has declared White Australia a prohibited hate group, putting members and associates at risk of jail time. The organisation's arguing in the High Court it's a political party and the declaration infringes on freedom of political communication. The Reserve Bank Governor says consecutive interest rate rises have helped bring down property prices. The RBA has increased the cash rate three times this year, bringing it to 4.35%. House prices in Sydney and Melbourne have both come down. Michelle Bullock has told a parliamentary hearing the Reserve Bank has played a role.
18: Conditions in the housing market have eased in recent months, and that partly reflects tighter monetary policy.
16: And a flight to Perth has taken off an incredible three times over more than 24 hours after issues with turbulence and then cabin pressure. News Corp says the Alice Springs to Perth route is the second most delayed route in Australia. Finance and the Aussie dollar is buying 71.3 US cents. The Dow Jones is up 830 points and the Nasdaq's up 44.
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3: 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Your call's the other side of the news. It's 5. 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
5: Good morning, I'm Gabriel Hodson. A boy will face court today charged with violent extremist offences. Georgia Condick has more.
6: The 13-year-old was arrested and charged last month for allegedly threatening people on the Sunshine Coast. On May 28, officers were called to a service station in Maryborough following reports of a person with a knife. The teenager was taken into custody and dealt with under the Youth Justice Act. Further investigations with detectives from the Counter-Terrorism Investigation Group conducted a search of the boy's address where electronic devices were seized. He's since been charged with preparation or planning to cause death or grievous bodily harm. Police are not treating the incident as a terrorist attack. Georgia Condek reporting.
5: Taxpayers are reportedly funding free injectables for Victorian prisoners to beat obesity. News Corp says Ozempic and Mounjaro are being offered to inmates while other Victorians pay more than $600 a month. BHP is offering to build a high school, swimming pool and government housing at Port Hedland, where it's facing the very real threat of a strike that could bring iron ore exports to a halt. Unions have told News Corp the Big Australian is splashing around $110 million, equal to the daily amount BHP would lose in a strike. The RBA governor believes even in a worst-case scenario, Australia is likely to avoid a recession. Emily Saunders explains.
7: The RBA governor has told senators she expects inflation to peak at more than 4.5%, warning future predictions remain uncertain while the Middle East conflict remains ongoing. Appearing in Senate estimates, members of the RBA board discussed the state of Australia's economy, with early indicators rate hikes made so far this year are taking effect.
8: We've already seen some signs that this tightening is starting to work, though it will take around 1 to 2 years for the full effects to fully flow through to the economy.
5: The boss behind the Snowy Hydro 2.0 project has revealed they're very likely to miss its 2028 deadline after massive construction and engineering delays. News Corp reports the Italian contractor WeBuild could also suffer losses depending on the size of the budget blowout, despite telling the public their performance so far has been fantastic. And a Nepalese guide thought to have died on Mount Everest 6 days ago has turned up alive after his funeral rites had begun. The 52-year-old was last seen in the mountain's so-called death zone, where oxygen levels are too low for long-term survival. Finance and the Aussie dollar is buying 71.3 US cents. The Dow Jones is up 894 points and the Nasdaq's up 34.
9: If you're not shopping at Premix King Portland, you're getting ripped off. 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
5: A woman ranked 115th in the world has made it all the way to the finals at the French Open. Maya Hlinska has beaten Diana Schneider 7-6, 6-4, pitting her in the final against sixth seed Mira Andreeva.
10: Never played against her. It's going to be a new match for both of us. And I don't really know how she plays. I don't really know her game style.
5: Pakistan has beaten the Aussies by 4 wickets in their third one-day international in Lahore. Adelaide has won a single-point thriller over Geelong, 75-74, to launch round 13 AFL. Midfielder

0: Jordan Dawson booted three goals and has told Fox Footy it's a great feeling to beat the Cats.
1: Tried to save the game there the last 7 minutes, and to their credit, they use their numbers well around the contest and were able to score against us, but it's the first time I've beaten Geelong since it's been Adelaide.
0: NRL, and Manly has convincingly beaten the South Sydney Rabbitohs 28 points to 14. It means the Sea Eagles rise to third on the ladder. The Rabbitohs sink to seventh. That's the latest news in sport.
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10: Your four-day forecast for Western Victoria. Cloudy for your Friday with a medium chance of showers, most likely in the afternoon and evening with light winds in the morning before westerlies to 25 k's in the middle of the day. For Saturday, a shower or two and 16 degrees. Sunday, partly cloudy and 16 degrees. And then the public holiday on Monday, looking at a partly cloudy day and a top of 15. Tops today of 14 for Hamilton and 15 for Casterton, Portland and the coast.
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0: If you've just woken up, nice to have your company. 5 o'clock is 133693. We were talking about those songs that you remember going back over the years that were just deemed as being just sort of sad songs, but they were enough to, not to take you to tears, but enough to just make you feel a little melancholy, little introspective is probably even a bitter word. This is the one by David Gates. David Gates, the great voice from Bread. What a vocal. The love that she denied. If you've got one, 133693, add to list, T-Mac. Jimmy's in Packenham. Morning, Jim.
1: Hello, Tony. I used to work for a shoe factory in Richmond a few years ago. I'm 88 now. When I was 15 or 16, I worked for Cherub Shoes in Church Street, Richmond. They made kids' shoes. I was a clicker.
0: They did. Cherub Shoes.
1: I used to cut the uppers out of leather with a knife.
0: And that was all done manually, presumably.
1: Yeah, and I think my weight was about £4.26.
0: Wow. For how long did you do that, Jim?
1: A couple of years, 2 or 3 years.
0: And then?
1: And then I
0: moved on to do it.
1: My first job was at Bacchus Marsh when I was 14. I worked in a grocery shop.
0: Not picking apples.
1: No, in a grocery shop.
0: Yeah.
1: A good job, you know. It was all service and no self-service.
0: And when you go back to that shop, that factory there in Richmond, how many would have been in there approximately during that time in the factory?
1: Probably about 25 or 30.
0: 25.
1: There was all the clickers and the people who used the machines and the sewers and see, the thing was you had a leather to cut out. You had to take it to put it the right way because leather only stretches one way.
0: Of course it does. And do you recall...
1: Go on.
0: Do you recall from where the leather would have originated?
1: No, I don't. I think a lot of it came from local. I think it was out in Yarrow or Footscray or somewhere that way.
0: And then somebody would choose that based on the design. And were they all designed in-house, the designing for them?
1: Yeah, I think so. They were all children's shoes, you know, no big stuff. They're all little.
0: Wonder what they were retailing for.
1: Oh, I wouldn't have a clue. I don't know. I never got into that sort of it. All was
0: in
1: the factory, and they sent it out. When we made them, they sent them out to the stores to be sold. We didn't have anything to do with the stores.
0: Jimmy, I was watching a doco on shoe production in Europe, primarily in places like France, Italy and the UK. And the history of some of those shoemakers go back 150 years or more. And now to buy some of those shoes that are still handmade to this day can be $2,000 to $3,000 to $10,000 a pair.
1: Yeah, some of these shoes were you know very little. They were the
0: tiny little feet.
1: We only three inches long or 2.5 inches long
0: for kids. Jimmy, it's good to hear from you. I'm pleased you rang through. You're keeping well.
1: Yes, good. Yes, thank you.
0: Good to talk to you, Jim. Thank you. In Melbourne Town, Rob. Good morning.
2: Morning, Tony. How are you? Talking about shoes and shoe stores, mate, this was back before AI was around. Hey Hey It's Saturday had a segment where you used to send in funny photos and stuff. I couldn't believe it. Someone actually sent in a photo of a shoe store, and the name of the store was, I'll spell it out for you, letter R.
0: Letter R.
2: S-O-L-E-S was the name of the store.
0: It was a acronym, R, Soul.
2: Yes.
0: Yeah. I hope that's right. I hope it's true.
2: Someone sent that photo in and I'm like, oh, my God.
0: How funny was that? Gee, that was a great show. We miss it, you know, Rob.
2: Oh, mate, they need to bring it back again.
0: It was just great joy, whether it was on the Saturday morning and then later on the Saturday night for years and years and years. I've often said it was one of the great things. You'd watch maybe the news at 6 and then Hey Hey, you'd be on. You'd be getting ready maybe to go out when we were younger. You'd go out on a Saturday night or working, whatever the case may be. But part of that ritual growing up in Australia was Hey Hey, it's Saturday, on a Saturday night in particular. G'day, Tony Mac. A really sad song. One More Year of Daddy's Little Girl. Oh, I haven't heard that for years. By the good Dr. Hook. Both of them are gone now, sadly. Alison, morning.
3: Good morning. How are you?
0: I'm fantastic, thank you. It's Friday.
3: I didn't know. It's so cold. It's 8 degrees here.
0: I know exactly. It is in Adelaide. It's 8 degrees, but you've got showers on the way and a top of 17, yes. Something to which you can look forward.
3: Yes. Anyway, I've got a little top 10.
0: Go.
3: 10 interesting words. Right. Petrichor, which is the amazing smell right after rain hits the dry earth.
0: Love it. Next.
3: Velacor, the strange nostalgia of old bookstores and opening a book. You know, when it's more the pages?
0: Fantastic. Yes, you do, don't you? But yeah, an old one in particular.
3: I love that.
0: Yeah.
3: Sassoonus, a soft whispering, rustling sound like leaves. Well, I don't really go with that one.
0: No,
3: but,
0: Next.
3: Limerish, the brain crazy state of being in love and obsessed with someone.
0: Oh, don't you remember that like it was yesterday, Alison?
3: Absolutely.
0: I know. Bring it back, I say. Bring it back. Yes. Anyone? Bueller. Next.
3: Ephemeral lasts only a short time, like a bubble.
0: It's a great
3: panic
0: word. It's a great word. I've got to drop that into the vocabulary at some point.
3: Mellifluous.
0: Don't know.
3: Sounds sweet and smooth like honey. Like a mellifluous voice, like your voice.
0: Oh, that's very. I know. I don't think that's how we pronounce it. I think it's pronounced. I'll just double check on that. I'll get that. I'll get it up on the screen just a moment. It's a great word.
3: That's how you pronounce it, I think.
0: Alison, we've got a fly. Have you got a couple more before we go?
3: Oh yeah. Apricity, the warmth of the sun in winter. Rare and cozy.
0: Oh, gorgeous. Rare and cozy. Sounds divine. You have a rare and cozy weekend, Alison. We'll talk to you next week. As I mentioned, in Melbourne, it's nudging 10 degrees. Top of 15 for the day. Shower or two around. Perth, hello. 10 degrees, 21. You've got a mainly sunny day, half yours, and 8 degrees, as Alison mentioned, in Adelaide. And you're heading for that high of 17. More of your calls, those that are waiting. We'll get to Margaret, Robert, Tommy and Mark next. Australia Overnight.
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0: We're talking about those. The first time that you can remember in the playground at school and the toys or the gimmicks or the fads, if you like, that would have been there. And look at the text line. I remember the drinking taps at school, Tony. There was always a tap that hardly worked. And one that someone had stuck part of an icy, part of an icy pole stick in, or a piece of bark, and that would blast your face off and soak you in water, like it was yesterday. Good morning, Tone. The good old brown plastic footy. There was something joyful, and I don't know whether coaches today would say that was a really good start to learning how to kick a footy was with the brown plastic football. Would they recommend that today? Up and down the street, for hour after hour in the street, kicking a brown plastic footy, and it would last maybe a few weeks, and then if you were lucky, mum and or dad would buy you a new one for all of, I don't know, 25 cents from Coles in those days. Margaret, good morning.
14: Good morning, Tony. I noticed that you're talking about shoes and making. And my great-grandfather was Henry Walters, and he started Paragon Shoes in Richmond, and he used to send his... They were a very good shoemaker. My mother got her shoes made. She was taken, and I've got lovely pictures going back all those years.
0: Yeah.
14: 1864, he came out from Germany. And he was in Richmond, Regent Street in Richmond, but they made the shoes. The actual factory building is still there today.
0: What do they use it for now, Marg?
14: Well, I think people live in it. You can see it. You're driving along Hoddle Street. You look over the first row. There's a service station on the corner of Elizabeth Street. And right at the back, there's the factory, the red brick two-story factory that is still there.
0: God, we love those stories. Did you go to the factory? Remember going to it?
14: Well, the thing is, he sold it. He sold the factory in 1904.
0: Oh no, well, you wouldn't. No.
14: To another company in Collingwood.
0: Uh-huh.
14: My mother used to go. My mother, if she was alive, would be 120 now, and she used to go and get her shoes made there. And I used to work at my first job was at White's shoe shop in Coonang Road, Carnegie.
0: Oh, I know it well. I know the road. So you worked there as a youngster, presumably.
14: Yeah, I was only 15.
0: And you got a full-time job?
14: No, it was a Saturday morning job.
0: Just a part-time. So you were still at school then?
14: I was still at school, and I went up and asked the lady up there who was running the shop, did she have a job? And she said, oh, I've got one for you on Saturday morning. Come in on Saturday morning. I just live nearby there.
0: Oh, Mark.
14: They go to a regular full-time job. And my mother thought my sister could step in. And, you know, when she went up and asked, they said, no, I got the job because I had came up and asked myself.
0: Oh, that's fantastic, Margaret. I love you and leave you. We're going to write that down as a future story, those first jobs you had. What a great topic that would be. Margaret, keep in touch and have a great weekend. In Ashburton, Robbie, morning.
15: Morning, Tony. Happy Friday. You're talking about bread. Look, one of my favourite songs is Everything I Own. Now, that song is a love song to his father. When he lost his father, he sang about his father. He's very, very close to his father, and that is a beautiful song. If he can play that, I still sing it today, and that is a beautiful, beautiful song.
0: I agree with you. Did you send that little text? Because I've got one in front of me that says the same thing.
15: No, I didn't. That wasn't me. No, it wasn't
0: people
15: me.
0: Often mistake, it says, so people make the Bread. Mistake. Everything I Own by Bread, love song, was actually written by David Gates as a tribute to his dad when he passed away.
15: Yep. And that song hit home with me. I just bring a tear sometimes, that song, because it came out in 1972, and I thought it was a love song to a lover or whatever. Then I realised it was about his father.
0: It
15: just brings home. That is a beautiful song. And actually, David Gates is the only one alive. All the other members have passed away, sadly.
0: Gee, they were a great outfit in the 70s, early part of the 80s. Rob, have a great weekend. Enjoy, and we'll talk next week. Tommy, are you out walking? That would be a no. Are you out walking, Tommy? No. Mark at Bannockburn, hello to you, Mark. Morning.
16: Yeah, good morning. How you going, Tony? Just quickly, mate, I know you're in a hurry. I'll just say one line to you. Their great mate, Wolf's, was the ad campaign.
0: It was for Hush Puppies.
16: Crosby Shoes.
0: Oh, mate, they were too. Grosby. Yeah. Grosby Shoes with a G, I think it was. Grosby?
16: Yeah, they're in Racecourse Road, North Melbourne. I know when I was at school, my biggest excitement was getting a magnifying glass in one heel of my shoe from Barter, and the other one had a compass in it. They were called Barter Scouts, and they were really cool.
0: That is fantastic. I do. Barter Scouts were so popular. Is Tommy still there? Is Tommy gone? Can we get to Tommy very quickly before we say, yeah, g'day, and bye-bye? Tommy, you out walking?
17: Yes, mate. Yeah, of course I am, mate.
0: Gotcha.
17: You got for about 15 topics there. T-Mac, just towards the end there. Good song. Is Rod Stewart's first cut in the deepest.
0: It's wonderful. Well, it wasn't actually Rod Stewart. It was Cat Stevens.
17: Yeah, but then Rod made a song of it afterwards.
0: He did. But it was written by the Cat. Was just fantastic. Tommy, I'm sorry, I've got to fly. If I don't get, I get the proverbials knotted. 133693 has been the number. That'll be the number for the Brekkie boys, Ross and Russ Brekkie, Tom Elliott from 8:30. That's just around the corner.
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0: Track. Ross and Russ, Bricky, 3AW Bricky coming in the way. The boys, and as I said, Tom Elliott from 8:30. Now, it's a grand old flag. It's a high flying flag. D's by 21, number 11 every race right throughout Saturday. Have a great weekend. 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
28: 10 degrees in Melbourne, a shower or two at top today, 15 at 5:30. Good morning, I'm David Armstrong. Taxpayers are footing the bill for prisoners to access weight loss drugs, Ozempic and Mounjaro, behind bars, while regular Victorians are paying up to almost $700 a month. Herald Sun's reporting murderers, rapists and pedophiles looking to shed a few kilos while in jail are able to access the weight loss drugs. It's understood prisoners are granted access to weight loss medications after an inmate who weighed 199 kilograms died from an enlarged heart connected to obesity in 2021. Four Austrian nationals have died in a light plane crash on Croatia's northern Adriatic coast. Investigators say it will take several months to determine exactly what caused the incident, as the German-registered aircraft did not carry a cockpit recorder. It has been less than a day since a ceasefire was declared between Israel and Lebanon. Already, the deal is falling apart. As 9's Lauren Tomasi reports, Hezbollah has rejected the agreement.
29: There's really little sign that there has been any ceasefire happening at all on the ground in the Middle East. There have been Israeli airstrikes along with Hezbollah firing rockets. It was only a matter of hours ago that this all unfolded here in Washington. This is where the diplomacy was unfolding between Lebanon and Israel. It was a US-backed deal here that both sides agreed upon, but the whole thing was contingent upon Hezbollah first pulling back. We know that's not going to happen because the leader of the Iran-backed group has outright denied that they will be involved in any sort of part of this agreement. So once again, you've got the two sides here who have a ceasefire on paper, but on the ground, it's just not something that we're seeing. And then you take a look at the broader war at large between the United States and Iran, the ceasefire between those two countries still looking very fragile.
28: Former CFMEU boss John Setka allegedly sent a string of expletive-laden text messages and emails in which he criticised Prime Minister Anthony Albanese and branded the recipients dogs. The two-month tirade of alleged abuse included a text telling one person to have a bad Christmas and repeatedly telling people to sleep with their mothers. Setka has appeared in court charged with multiple counts of using a communication device to menace, harass and offend, with the case adjourned until September. Victoria's Peak Integrity Body will push to make greater use of public hearings to investigate and deter corruption. In her first public comment since the Allan government revealed its reform plans for IBAC, Corruption Commissioner Victoria Elliott said the proposed changes would enable her agency to investigate for the first time misuse of taxpayer money and abuse of public office that did not constitute a crime. In finance, Wall Street is up 952 points, the dollar 71.34 US.
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28: Adelaide claimed an elusive top eight scalp, beating Geelong by 1 point in a thriller at Adelaide Oval last night. It's just their second victory over the Cats in the last 11 attempts, and coach Matthew Nix proud his boys held on.
7: It's nice to finish on this side. We've played so many games against them that have been tight, so to get one's really pleasing. Geelong was such a great side, have been for so long. I think it's 21 the last time we beat them. For me, it's more about the way we did it, the way we got it done. Deep down, I just know how good we are. The boys executed under immense pressure.
28: Tonight, Hawthorn Bulldogs at the MCG. NRL tonight, Melbourne Storm are hosting the Knights. In tennis, Arina Sabalenka said she wants to quit tennis after crashing out of the French Open. That's the latest news and sport.
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11: It's Emma Clark with your local news update. Good morning. Southern Grampian Shire Council will celebrate Pride Month throughout June with a series of community events promoting inclusion and diversity. Activities include the Mardi Gras, shopfront display initiative, rainbow socks at a local women's footy match, and the launch of a new mascot created by youth rainbow group Yumcha. Mayor Dennis Heslin says the celebrations aim to ensure everyone feels valued, supported and welcome in the community. Casterton is preparing to welcome thousands of visitors this King's Birthday long weekend for the 30th Australian Kelpie Muster. Ace Radio's Claire Coulson has more.
12: The four-day festival celebrates 30 years this year and includes crowd favourites such as the Kelpie Triathlon, sheep working demonstrations and the premier working dog auction. Local businesses and community groups are also preparing for an influx of visitors, with organisers expecting strong crowds across the June long weekend. The event highlights Casterton's proud history as the birthplace of the Kelpie breed. Claire Coulson, Ace Radio.
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11: Portland's Clay Nichols has this week been selected in the under-18 boys Vic Country footy squad for the upcoming national championships. Clay's selection is a result of his good form with the Greater Western Victoria Rebels in the Coates Talent League this season, where he's been holding down a key backline position and is one of five Rebels players selected in the Vic Country squad, and that's your local sport.
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34: Your four-day forecast for Western Victoria. Cloudy for your Friday with a medium chance of showers, most likely in the afternoon and evening with light winds in the morning before westerlies to 25 k's in the middle of the day. For Saturday, a shower or two and 16 degrees. Sunday, partly cloudy and 16 degrees. And then the public holiday on Monday, looking at a partly cloudy day and a top of 15. Tops today of 14 for Hamilton and 15 for Casterton, Portland and the coast.
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34: Currently 6 degrees.
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2: Good morning, Sean here. I'll be back at 6 with Monkey for the Morning Rush. Hopefully you can join us then. Yesterday being Thursday and ahead of the footy last night, it meant that we caught up with our great friend from Euroa, Shirley. She's 83. She's our tipster. She's been with us for years. You love her. We love her. This is our chat with her yesterday.
3: Oh, the lady's got tricks.
4: Johnny, how are you?
3: She normally gets six. Here's your footy tips with Shirley.
4: Oh, my God.
2: 18 past 8, Sean and Monkey here. Time to catch up with our expert tipster, Shirley. We love her. She's been on the show, geez, I reckon, for, well, as long as you've been here, Monkey.
5: So yeah.
2: 4 years giving us her footy tips, and I'll tell you what, she goes all right.
5: And some people don't know the connection with you goes back to Shepparton days.
2: Yeah? Mm.
4: Hello.
2: Shirley.
4: Johnny, how are you?
2: I'm great. How are you?
4: Yeah, good.
5: Hi, Shirley. It's Monkey. Happy winter.
4: Oh, it's winter all right. It's bloody freezing here in the lounge, I'll tell you.
2: Are you going to jump back in bed after our chat?
4: I certainly am.
5: Yeah. Oh, yeah. Now, do you have an electric blanket? I'm thinking you might have an electric blanket, no?
4: Yeah, I haven't turned it on yet, though.
5: Oh, yeah.
2: Oh, okay. And does your little dog snuggle up with you?
4: No, he's got his own bed.
2: Oh, he stays
4: in
2: his
4: own bed.
2: Oh, yep, okay, right.
5: Yeah, you got to keep. I know mine's been getting up on the bed, too. Yeah, Melbourne expecting, I think they said in the news, Shirley, maybe a month's rain in 12 hours. It's going to pour.
4: Oh, my God. Yeah.
5: Mm. So, anyway.
4: Yeah, no, it's been horrible here the last 2 days. It's been freezing.
5: Never mind. We'll keep warm. How'd you go last week with the tips?
4: I missed out on bloody Geelong and Melbourne.
5: Oh, yeah.
2: Oh, yeah, well, yeah, that was a tough. Not many people would have tipped Carlton.
4: Geelong should have won that, though. They were cheated there.
5: Oh, yeah. Now, was that,
4: they should have been paid that goal.
5: Yeah, Ollie Dempsey at the start of the game, wasn't it?
4: Yeah.
2: Oh, Shirley doesn't forget.
5: No, well, if that,
4: no, I don't forget.
5: No, and if that got paid, you would have been in front. Geez, we're away with a lot of Carlton supporters. They are very happy.
4: Yeah, of course they would be.
5: All right, well, let's get into this week's round of games. Actually,
4: I'm on 75.
5: You're on 75.
2: Yeah, we always forget to. Yeah, 70. That's pretty good, Shirley.
5: Where's that on the ladder at the Seven Creeks Hotel?
4: 65, 69.
5: Yeah, okay. So you're up there.
4: 74 I'm on.
5: Yeah, all nice right. Work.
2: Righto, let me get my pen here.
4: I don't know. Joe didn't say last week and I didn't ask her.
5: Righto, Joe needs to let you know where you sit on the ladder. Righto, here we go. Tonight, over in Adelaide. Adelaide versus Geelong.
4: Geelong.
5: Hawthorn.
4: Hopefully.
5: Yeah, hopefully. Hawthorn versus the Bulldogs.
4: Hawthorn.
5: North Melbourne versus Fremantle.
4: Rio.
5: Gold Coast versus Brisbane.
4: Gold Coast.
5: West Coast Eagles versus Port Adelaide.
4: West Coast.
5: The Sydney Swans versus St Kilda.
4: Sydney.
5: Essendon versus Carlton.
4: Carlton.
5: And then the big freeze at the MCG, Collingwood, Melbourne.
4: Melbourne.
5: Now that game, just looking at the odds, Shirley, is probably the most even of the round. Both $1.90. It's about the most even game I've seen all year, I reckon.
4: Yeah.
5: Now, what about Danger? Is he going to go on? He said in the news that he reckons he can play again next year.
4: Yeah, I think he said he's not going to. They asked him about retiring. He said he's not ready to retire yet.
2: Mm. Yeah, okay. So what is he, 36 or 30?
4: Good on him. He's still playing good football anyway.
5: Yeah. Yeah. You'd be happy for him to go around?
4: Yeah, of course I would. Yeah. I love him.
5: Yeah. All right. Hey, listen, and just in closing, we've been asking our audience this morning. I said to Sean, I reckon Shirley would be a fan of these.
2: Oh, can I guess? I'm going to say the opposite. I don't reckon she likes
5: all
2: them.
5: Right. Well, drum roll, please. Here we go, Shirley. We want to know, are you a fan of sardines?
4: Oh, I hate them.
2: I told you.
5: Don't like the sardines.
4: No, can't stand them. Can't even stand the smell.
5: Can't, yeah. Okay. Well, they're very popular at the moment. A lot of supermarkets are running out because people are finding them a really good source of protein. But, yeah, all right.
4: Well, you can get other good proteins without eating that.
2: Yeah, just buy a hot roast chook.
5: Yes.
4: Yeah, that's it.
2: All right, no worries, Shirley. We better go here, but we'll catch up with you next week, okay?
4: Okay, have a good day. Take care, bye.
5: Yeah, stay warm, Shirley.
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15: That's Your Day by the Stars.
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2: Good morning, it's Sean here. I'll be back at 6 o'clock with Monk here. We're going to do the Morning Rush. Later on, we'll play Radius Categories at about 8 o'clock. This is what happened yesterday when Elijah had a go. $150 jackpot. Elijah is having a go today. G'day, Elijah.
3: G'day.
2: How are you going?
3: Yeah, good. How are you?
2: Yeah, good. Thank you. Have you got someone with you or are you by yourself?
3: Yeah. Oh, I've got my mum.
4: Oh, you got mum. What's mum's name?
3: Jennifer.
4: Jennifer, righto. So we need the answers from you, Elijah, but mum Jennifer can help. Let's get you a letter. It's an R for Roger.
3: Yep.
4: Righto. Okay, Sean will be asking, don't repeat a word among your answers, Elijah, and say pass if you're not sure. Oh, for memory, we had a lot of passes yesterday, didn't we?
2: Lots of passes yesterday.
4: Okay, good luck, mate. $150 on the line. Good luck.
2: Okie doke. Elijah, starting with R, something you measure.
3: Rain.
2: A part of a house.
3: Roof.
2: A type of dog.
3: Pass.
2: Something you ride.
3: Ritual.
2: Something that can be hot or cold.
3: Pass.
2: Something you dispose of.
3: Rubbish.
2: A newspaper or magazine.
3: Pass.
2: An occupation.
3: Radiographer.
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2: Good morning, it's Emma Clark with your local news update. The long weekend ahead will include a beloved celebration in Port Ferry with the first of its festivities kicking off later today. Liam McCullough has the story.
3: Organisers say this Port Ferry winter weekend will include a packed program of music, art, food and family entertainment across the King's Birthday long weekend. Festival coordinator Sophia Power-Walters said this year's program captures the unique atmosphere of Port Ferry during winter, combining intimate live performances with quirky community traditions and free family-friendly events. Among the festival's most anticipated traditions is the annual Dashown Dash on Sunday afternoon, which will be held at Gardens Oval. Liam McCullough, Ace Radio.
2: The Tirundera Football Netball Club has admitted it made the wrong decision in allowing a former player in James Williams, convicted of a child sexual offence, to return to the club. Sam College has more.
4: The committee released a statement and apologised to victims and survivors of sexual violence and acknowledged community anger over the handling of the matter. The club says the player is no longer involved and will not return. Tirundera has also announced a series of reforms, including stronger child safety measures and a review of its governance processes. Sam College, Ace Radio.
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2: Tirundera will host the Hamilton Kangaroos in the Western Victoria Female Footy League, with both sides currently sitting inside the top three. These two sides matched up in round five, with Tirundera claiming a dominant 129-point victory. The Roos have been in strong recent form, winning their last two games. And that's your local sport.
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9: Your four-day forecast for Western Victoria. Cloudy for your Friday with a medium chance of showers, most likely in the afternoon and evening, with light winds in the morning before westerlies to 25 k's in the middle of the day. For Saturday, a shower or two and 16 degrees. Sunday, partly cloudy and 16 degrees. And then the public holiday on Monday, looking at a partly cloudy day and a top of 15. Tops today of 14 for Hamilton and 15 for Casterton, Portland and the coast.
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9: Currently 6 degrees.
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1: All right, fresh from trivia last night. You know, Thursday night's trivia night, Shawnee.
0: Yeah, it is, and I normally enjoy your little takeaways.
1: Yeah, because I think at trivia nights, more often than not, you walk away with one thing, possibly, that you just go, wow, I never knew that, or that'll stay with me. I had a couple last night, actually three. All right, can I share them with you now?
0: You can, yeah.
1: So one round was under English grammar. That was the subject, English grammar.
0: Correct.
1: I quite like my grammar, but I never heard of this. And I have the benefit of having the questions and answers in front of me. And the question was this: in terms of English grammar, what is a John Hancock?
0: Oh, as in like it's a saying, what's a John Hancock?
1: What's a John Hancock? I was like, what?
0: A John Hancock.
1: So a John Hancock is a signature.
0: Can I get you John Hancock?
1: Well, yeah, but that's
0: righto.
1: What it was. I never knew that.
0: Okay.
1: How's this for another one?
0: You're
1: going to give me a ding, yeah. In another round, I love this one because you know I'm obsessed with sleep, right, in terms of what it does, how much you should get. This is the question. The average person gets what hours average sleep per night?
0: Oh, if you ever...
1: So you're thinking the average person. So all people.
0: I'm going to go up. I'm going to say like 9 hours.
1: Absolutely correct.
0: Because babies would bring that average up.
1: Give yourself a tick. And this is, I did try to help the crowd. I said, because I saw the answer. You and I get about 5 or 6. But I said, well, there's babies. There's older people. So 9. Well done. But then, I've got to be careful here. The biggest takeaway I got last night, right, wasn't from any of the trivia questions. It was from one of the trivia team names. All right? There was a lot of teams in last night. Some really interesting names sometimes.
0: Oh, there's always some good puns and funny names, yeah.
1: And I walked straight into this team because they hadn't brought their answer sheet up. And I said, now what I'm going to get you to do, I'm going to get you to turn our mics off when I say the word because...
0: You're asking me to when you count me down, I'll turn the mics off.
1: Well, as I say the word, because I don't know if you know what the word means. I did not know what this word meant and I kept saying it.
0: Is it a word that you'd use in everyday life, not knowing it's...
1: No, I don't think
0: okay,
1: so.
0: Oh, okay, right, okay. All right.
1: I'd never heard it. So I kept saying, I kept saying their team name with this word.
0: On the mic, in the venue.
1: Everyone started giggling. My son was in the house. He's looking at me doing the old, slicing his neck going, cut it. He texts me what it meant.
0: Okay.
1: And then I went, oh, wow. Okay.
0: All right. Well, right. Count me down here. Let's go.
1: You ready?
0: Hold on. Everyone's going to hear a little bit of silence here, okay? So 3, 2, and 1.
1: Come back.
0: No, okay,
1: Okay, the word is... Do you know what that means?
0: No.
1: If you were... Ready, go again.
0: Sorry, say it again.
1: If you were... Go back.
0: No, they're back on.
1: If you were a... What would you be?
0: I feel like I've seen the word. I might have read the word.
1: If you've seen, read or know the word,
0: and you were yelling this word out,
1: I kept going. Yeah,
0: team.
1: And everyone was like, oh, my God. Anyway, so it became part of the night. Now, I know what you're thinking. Well, we want to know the word. I'm not prepared to say the word. I'm not even prepared to text people the word if they want to know.
0: If it's bad.
1: I'll tell you this much. It starts with C, ends with K, and it's 4 letters. And I'd never heard of it, never knew what it meant, and it's a little bit risque, right? If you really want to know.
0: What about for those now that really want to know what it is?
1: Well, if you really want to know, you can call us. I'm happy to tell you off air, but I am not prepared to say it on air.
0: Oh, now my phone's sorry.
1: Okay.
0: Well,
1: Siri wants to know.
0: Yeah, my watch is listening. All right, well, there you go. If you want to know what the word is, yeah, you know our number. It's 1300 00 1242. Monkey will tell you off air.
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0: I agree, Janet and Luther. 25 past 6, Sean and Monkey here. Taking your calls for the Stumper. I'll get you to repeat it, Monkey, before we get to Steve.
1: Righto, 12% of drivers right now are experiencing this. Right now. What is it?
0: G'day, Steve.
2: How you going, boys?
0: Yep, we're good. Happy Friday.
2: Yeah, good, mate. Yeah, working. That's it. Can't be that great.
0: Oh, okay. Rightio. What's your guess?
2: I reckon it's drink driving.
1: Oh, geez, I hope not. 12% of people right now are drink driving.
0: That's high.
1: Well, you never know. Yeah, we'd hope not. Not correct, though, Steve.
0: No.
2: Ah, okay.
1: Thanks, buddy. Have a good weekend. Let's go to Shelley. Good morning, Shelley.
3: Morning, how are you?
1: 12% of drivers are experiencing this right now. What do you think?
3: Using their mobile phones.
1: Using their phones.
0: Oh, a bit like the last one. It's like, yeah, I hope not.
1: Another no.
0: Put it in a cradle. I just don't understand how people don't put it in a cradle on their windscreen.
1: Oh, you love your big cradle on your windscreen.
0: Oh, you see people all the time looking down at their phone.
1: Yes.
0: Kids in the back. What are they doing?
1: Yeah. Good answer, Shelley, but not the correct answer. All right. Margie. Hello, Margie.
0: Hi, good.
4: Guys.
0: We're good, thanks. How are you?
4: Yeah, not too bad.
1: All right.
4: Yeah, 12, not bad for a Friday.
1: 12% of drivers are experiencing this right now, Margie. What is it?
4: Running their car nearly on empty.
0: Yeah.
1: Running their car nearly on empty. I'm going to pay it. We're going to pay it. Well done. It's getting around with the red light on, you know. Yeah.
4: Pretty long time since I've won one of those.
1: Oh, yeah, you've won the Stumper. Well done.
4: Yeah.
1: But I'm guilty of doing this, Shawnee. I'm a shocker.
0: Well, especially when you know you get an extra 100 Ks on my car when the light comes on.
1: It shows you how many you got.
0: Oh, no, it's just I know that.
1: Yeah, oh, you know.
0: You get 100 Ks. So. Yeah. But it does freak some people out. Well done, Margie. We'll get your details. You're in the draw to be our caller of the week.
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14: 10 degrees in Melbourne, a shower or two at top today, 15 at 6:30. Good morning, I'm David Armstrong. It's been revealed inmates in the state's prisons are being supplied with fat jabs even though Ozempic is listed exclusively on the PBS only for people with type 2 diabetes. The Herald Sun's discovered prisoners are being supplied with Ozempic and Mounjaro for free, while regular Victorians are paying up to almost $700 a month. It follows the case of a prisoner who gained 117 kilograms during his 3 years behind bars. Dr. Nick Coatsworth says prisoners should only be getting the jab if it is medically necessary.
7: Look, if there's a prisoner down there with diabetes who's eligible for it, then I'm all for that. But if this is just being given out when Victorians can't get it, it's a problem.
14: Bondi terror attack hero Ahmed Al-Ahmed has been charged with assaulting his father. The 44-year-old's accused of putting his father in a headlock during a dispute. He is due to face court next month. Police are appealing for information to help identify thieves who broke into the Pasco Vale RSL and made off with a cash return terminal. On Sunday, March 1st, three offenders with stockings covering their faces broke into the premises. They weren't able to successfully get the terminal, so they came back an hour later with tools. They removed the terminal from the wall, dragged it across the room, put it into the boot of their car. The cash machine had around $35,000 inside. One of the men, described as Caucasian with dark hair, was wearing a black T-shirt with Morrison Racing motif on the back. Australia's largest ever raid on illegal insects has biosecurity officials sounding the alarm. Here's Toby Goff.
8: More than 100,000 exotic cockroaches have been seized from a commercial breeder in central western New South Wales. The haul from Bathurst, including Madagascar and Dubia roaches, pushing an estimated street value of $200,000. The Department of Climate Change, Energy, the Environment and Water says the foreign species are completely illegal in Australia and are major biosecurity threats. Reptile keepers who use the foreign pests as lizard feed are being urged to switch to legal alternatives like crickets or woodroaches immediately or face severe penalties. Toby Goff reporting.
14: Two fashion retailers and a makeup chain have been fined by the corporate watchdog for filing their accounts late. Zara, H&M and Sephora have all agreed to pay a combined $596,000 in fines. A climbing guide feared dead on Mount Everest has been found crawling down to base camp. He was last seen alive 6 days ago. He has frostbite on his hands, but is otherwise in good health. Finance, Wall Street, up 874, our dollar 71.34 US.
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14: An inspirational display from skipper Jordan Dawson has helped steer Adelaide to a dramatic one-point victory over Geelong and into the AFL's top six. Last night's win's just their second victory over the Cats in the last 11 attempts. Coach Matthew Nix proud that his boys managed to outlast their opponent in a brutal contest.
16: I think we'll take a hell of a lot of belief from this because of the way we went about it. I thought it was a great contest. From where we sat, it was a ripping game. Thought they had our measure in early, and then we were able to bring that back. I think we got the contest back to about even by the end of the game. We knew against Geelong, if you're going to be any chance of winning, you've got to bring contest.
14: Pakistan has won the one-day cricket series against Australia, winning game three by 4 wickets in Lahore. That's the latest news and sport.
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18: It's Emma Clark with your local news update. Good morning. The Tirundara Football Netball Club has reversed course after community backlash over the return of former player James Williams, who's been convicted of a child sexual offence. With more, here's Sam College.
19: Following widespread criticism, the club has confirmed the player is no longer involved and will not return. In a public statement, the committee acknowledged the harm caused and apologised to victims and survivors of sexual violence. The club is also committed to governance changes, stronger child safety protections and mandatory conduct standards for players, coaches and volunteers. Sam College, Ace Radio.
18: Western District residents are being encouraged to have their say on the community safety as part of the annual Community Sentiment Survey. The survey gives residents the chance to raise concerns, share views on policing and help VicPol identify priorities to keep local communities safe. Local Superintendent to WD4 Dan Davidson says there's some new questions included this year.
20: This year there's a new couple of questions that have been included, and they're questions along the line of trust and confidence in Victoria Police in delivering effective policing services. So something near and dear to my heart is that we provide the absolute best service we can to the community. So these sort of questions being added are great, and I really implore the community to come forward and take part in the survey.
18: Head to engage.vic.gov.au to complete the survey. And the Australian Kelpie Muster returns to Casterton this weekend with a packed program of events celebrating their iconic working dog. Claire Coulson has more.
21: The annual event celebrates the town's status as the birthplace of the Kelpie, with highlights including the Kelpie Dash, High Jump, Hill Climb and Triathlon. Crowds are also expected at the Australian Premier Working Dog Auction, where some of the best country's trained dogs will go under the hammer. Organisations say the festival continues to attract competitors and visitors from across Australia. Claire Coulson, Ace Radio.
18: And that's your local news.
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18: The Hamilton Kangaroos will look to secure their second Open Division netball win of the Hampton League season when they take on North Warrnambool. The Eagles have won only one game in their last three, dropping them to seventh on the ladder. The Roos have struggled in recent weeks, losing their last four games as they look to return to the winners list. And that's your local sport.
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25: Clipex Hamilton, the animal handling specialist.
26: 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Welcome to Country Today. It is Friday and it's the 5th day of June. My name's Libby Price. On the program this morning, Grain Research and Development Corporation has launched a $115 million investment to cut nitrogen costs and secure supply through new science and technology over the next decade. It's looking for scientists and even farmers with ideas on how that goal might be achieved. And you'll hear from the volunteer organisation Fruit Rescue, based in Warrnambool, which has harvested more than a tonne of locally grown olives in just one weekend.
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27: Good morning, I'm Emily Minnie in the Victorian Rural Newsroom. New data shows Australia's beef exporters are inching closer to China's import ceiling. In the year to June, 184,500 tonnes of beef has been shipped to the mainland. The figure is 90% of a 205,000-tonne import quota set by Beijing. The threshold is expected to be met in the coming weeks. Red meat exports to the Middle East have begun to rebound as tensions in the region continue. Shipments have nearly doubled since the conflict broke out at the beginning of March, but Elders analyst Richard Koch says demand has plummeted.
28: Part of the reason for the decline in the Middle East has been from the drop in tourism over there, really. So a lot of our product there goes in the food service segment. So with the decline in tourism into the Middle East, with the conflict, you know, that market, the demand has come down, but, you know, it's still at reasonable levels.
27: New modelling has revealed global warming is driving severe hailstorms away from the subtropics and towards Earth's poles. Scientists warn the geographic shift will increasingly expose cooler regions, including southeastern Australia, to damaging storms. UNSW's Dr. Tim Rawpack says the shifting weather would also change when farmers plant crops.
29: We also looked at the seasonality. So we were looking across some seasons and we saw that there were some decreases in the summer and increases in the winter, which could mean that those winter crops are the ones that face more rising risk in future.
27: Farmers are increasingly shifting towards planting chickpeas in a bid to reduce reliance on nitrogen fertiliser. Pulse crops like chickpeas can create their own nitrogen, and growers have been looking at fertiliser alternatives as supply is hampered by the conflict in the Middle East. Farmers also say current seasonal conditions after a late autumn break is favourable for the crops. The federal government says it will fight a potential new tariff being floated by the United States. The US is considering imposing a 12.5% levy on Australia and 53 other countries. The Trump administration says the new tax would apply to nations who failed to crack down on goods made with forced labour. Senior Minister Murray Watt says the tariffs are unjustified.
0: We understand that it's some sort of accusation that we're not doing enough when it comes to goods produced through slavery overseas.
1: Yeah.
0: We've actually got some of the best in the world legislation when it comes to stopping that from happening.
27: The federal government says 1 million tonnes of fertiliser has been imported since the beginning of the Iran war. Labor streamlined its biosecurity border processes in April to ensure farmers had enough supply to get them through the winter season. Further shipments of urea is expected to arrive in the coming weeks. And the Prime Minister has brushed aside criticism of Labor's tax changes after they passed their first parliamentary hurdle. Changes to capital gains tax and negative gearing will now be debated in the Senate. Anthony Albanese has told Parliament the tax reform is fair, even though the opposition argues the policy is poorly designed.
2: Every Labor member voted to deliver real change, the real change that Australia needs, and every single member of the three right-wing parties, the Liberal One National Party, voted against these changes.
27: And that's the state of the country. I'm Emily Minnie. Good morning.
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25: The half-yearly furniture clearance is on now at Harvey Norman Warrnambool.
1: Joining us now is Michael Gray, Senior Forecaster for the Bureau of Meteorology. Michael, good morning to you. What can we expect with the weather?
3: Good morning. Well, the low-pressure system that has been moving through Bass Strait over the last few days has now moved out into the Tasman Sea. So we're seeing the last few effects of that now, but overall, an easing in conditions. So all the warnings that we've had have now been cancelled from yesterday evening and overnight. We're still seeing a few stronger winds through some of the elevated terrain, like in Falls Creek and Mount Hotham. But overall, an easing of conditions. A little bit of rain is still coming through today. Overnight, we've seen up to about 10 to 15 millimetres in parts of East Gippsland, up to about 20 millimetres in one or two spots through there. But generally, an easing in conditions overall. So today, we might see up to about 5 millimetres through mainly coastal areas through Victoria and up to about 10 millimetres through today in parts of East Gippsland. But we'll see overall a drying in conditions over the next few days. So up to about 5 millimetres in southern parts on Saturday and generally dry across most of the state on Sunday. So as we get into the weekend, we'll see an increase in a higher pressure ridge coming in from the west. And so we'll see slowly the winds easing even further through until the weekend. Overall, temperatures we'll expect to see through today up to about 11 to 15 degrees across much of the state. Of course, a little bit colder in alpine areas and still a little bit breezy, but as we say, the winds will be easing. And then on Saturday, warmer again, up to about 15 to 17 degrees, and then it getting into the high teens by the time we get to Sunday. Having a look at some of the towns now, Neil partly cloudy, a top of 15, Horsham partly cloudy and 15, Swan Hill, partly cloudy, 15. Deniliquin, partly cloudy, and 14. Wangaratta, partly cloudy, and 14. Albury-Wodonga, partly cloudy, and 14. Sale, possible shower, and 14. And Bairnsdale, possible morning shower, and 15.
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26: The Grains Research and Development Corporation's announced a $115 million investment to cut nitrogen costs and secure supply through new science and technology, just what we wanted to hear in the current climate. Sharon Starrick is a South Australian grain and pork producer and is chair of the GRDC board. Sharon, how long has this concept been on the table?
35: GRDC has been making investment over the last 30 years. We have been achieving some really good gains in terms of how growers are making decisions, how they're applying nitrogen, the levels of nitrogen that they're applying, helping with decision making. They're achieving 1% and 2% of gains, and they're really still important. But what this mission is trying to do is to look at some real step changes in how we either apply nitrogen, how we source nitrogen, and the types of fertilisers or nitrogen sources that are available for farmers now. So one of the projects where GRDC is currently investing in is in a company called PlasmaLeap. And PlasmaLeap actually produces nitrogen actually on farm. Now, there are some challenges around making that cost effective in that there needs to be further research in how to be making that more cost effective. But it is quite a different approach to what growers have actually seen traditionally. So it's things like new ideas, new startups, new thoughts about how we can come at the nitrogen challenge, but come at it from all different ways.
26: Let's break it down a little bit then, because this is money to be spent over the next decade. Firstly, more than halving long-term nitrogen costs.
35: So the reason for the call is that we want to engage and we want the best and brightest talent in terms of researchers to come with their best and brightest ideas. We're not limiting what that might look like and what new ideas might be brought to the table. So when we're thinking about halving of nitrogen costs, some of that might be through new plant genetics or looking at the use of legumes that we currently have in rotation. How can we actually turbocharge the nitrogen producing capability of our grain legumes? So it's those sorts of things, but we're definitely not limiting to how we might achieve halving of long-term nitrogen costs. We're open to all new ideas that from our best and brightest researchers, both here in Australia, but also internationally.
26: Yes, so I'm imagining a lot of scientists, but also would there be agronomists and farmer groups that could apply for funding?
35: So at the moment the call is for researchers, but we're open to anyone who has great ideas in how we could actually solve this, some of these big issues when it comes to nitrogen.
26: Sharon Starrick, a South Australian grain and pork producer and chair of the Grain Research and Development Corporation Board. Still to come on Country Today, you'll hear from the volunteer organisation Fruit Rescue, which harvested more than a tonne of locally grown olives in a weekend at Warrnambool.
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26: A volunteer organisation based in Warrnambool in Victoria's southwest has harvested more than a tonne of locally grown olives in just a weekend. Fruit Rescue's second southwest olive harvest saw 60 sites picked, with the results now processed into fresh local olive oil. Country Today's Pat Gordon spoke to Fruit Rescue's director, Courtney Matthew.
13: Well, the Saturday was pretty busy between showers, so we had volunteers heading out and we got 250 kilos on the Saturday, so we thought, OK, we're in with a good chance here, and the Sunday was the main collection day. So, yeah, we opened for collection at 2 o'clock and there was a lineup outside, people wanting to drop their olives off, and it was quite incredible. They just kept coming and coming and coming and coming. In the end, we ended up with 1,125 kilos, which just blew us away and was just an amazing outcome.
14: And so the next step, Courtney, what happens with the olives that were collected?
13: Yes, so they got sent up to be processed at the Grampians Olive Co, and they process it alongside other small producers that are picking, and they do that really quickly. We had the oil done by Tuesday. We've been gone to grab it and it will come back here, and we'll have a celebration for all the people who helped contribute, so they'll get a bit of the oil for them to share. And then if there's any left over, we'll make it available for the community and we'll give some to Food Share as well. So everybody gets to benefit from the hard work of many volunteers.
14: And you really don't let anything go to waste. Run us through the byproducts and what happens there. I understand they end up on farms or used as animal feed.
13: Yeah, it's a really amazing process when they do the olives. They actually crush them and grind them to a pulp. So I thought they just sort of squeezed them out, but actually they fully macerate it. And then the oil gets spun out. So in a centrifuge, and then the waste product is sort of this woody, grainy kind of pulp. It gets dried out and then it gets spread back onto the olive grove. So it's a totally closed loop system and nothing's going to waste, which means that, yeah, from our perspective, Fruit Rescue is all about, you know, turning waste into something that can be used for the community. And so it's great to partner and have an outcome where, yeah, there's multiple benefits and everybody gets a bit.
14: And just finally, already some plans for next year?
13: We had such an amazing response from the community. We've already had some people message us to say, oh no, we've missed out for this year and it is only one weekend that we can manage to do it all. So if anyone's interested in helping to plan for the next year's collection, we're hoping to have even more people participate and make it a sort of annual event where everybody can get together, and oil's just getting more expensive. So it's a way that we can capture this benefit for the community.
26: Courtney Matthew of Fruit Rescue speaking with Country Today's Pat Gordon. That's Country Today for this Friday morning. Stay on the Ace Radio Network and I'll join you again after the midday news with another edition of Country Today. 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

0: Dash, with up to 100 sausage dogs expected to take part in the joyful and chaotic tradition. 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
1: Pride Month celebrations are set to light up the Southern Grampian Shire this month, with Council organising a range of events focused on inclusion and belonging. Local businesses are being encouraged to decorate shop fronts as part of the Mardi Gras initiative, while Branksome and Hamilton women's football teams will wear rainbow socks during a June 21 match. Southern Grampian Shire Council Mayor Dennis Heslin says Council is proud to support opportunities that celebrate diversity across the Shire. And the Tirindara Football Netball Club has backtracked on its decision to allow a convicted child sex offender back into the club, admitting it failed to meet community expectations. With more, here's Sam College.
2: Following widespread criticism, the club has confirmed the player is no longer involved and will not return. In a public statement, the committee acknowledged the harm caused and apologised to victims and survivors of sexual violence. The club is also committed to governance changes, stronger child safety protections, and mandatory conduct standards for players, coaches and volunteers. Sam College, Ace Radio.
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1: Portland's Clay Nichols has this week been picked in the under-18 boys Vic Country football squad for the upcoming national championships. Clay's selection is a result of his fabulous form with Greater Western Victoria Rebels in the Coates Talent League. He's been holding down a key backline position and is also one of five Rebels players selected in the Vic Country squad, and that's your local sport.
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7: Your four-day forecast for Western Victoria. Cloudy for your Friday with a medium chance of showers, most likely in the afternoon and evening with light winds in the morning before westerlies to 25 k's in the middle of the day. For Saturday, a shower or two and 16 degrees. Sunday, partly cloudy and 16 degrees. And then the public holiday on Monday, looking at a partly cloudy day and a top of 15. Tops today of 14 for Hamilton and 15 for Casterton, Portland and the coast.
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0: It's the morning rush. It's the travelling world breeze at 12 past seven.
1: All right. You just mentioned someone joining the show. Well, this is a bit hard for me to do on a Friday, 12 past seven, but got to rip the Band-Aid off. After a lot of thought and some considerable discussions with management here at the radio station and you, Shawnee.
0: Not your wife.
1: And definitely my wife and family. I've decided that I'm leaving the show. I'm leaving the morning rush. And hasn't been an easy decision, but I'm leaving the show for the next 2 weeks. Look, I know it's not ideal.
0: What a build up there. Goodbye, you. Good acting.
1: I felt awful. Normally, we don't need the music anymore.
0: Okay, yeah, sorry.
1: So that's sad. Well, maybe it's sad because they thought I was going.
0: No, I'm really happy.
1: But
0: he's done.
1: Ideally, a radio show rests together. But on this occasion, I'm just taking some leave with my lovely wife. And, I won't be on for the next 2 weeks.
0: Yep, now, I'll be solo the next couple of weeks.
1: Well, you say that, but then you've pitched an idea to me.
0: Yeah.
1: You've pitched an idea to me when I arrived this morning.
0: I think it's brilliant. I don't mind it. I need to get a yes first.
1: I don't mind. Well, you need to get four yeses by the sound of it. You've pitched to me.
0: Hamish Blake is going to join me on the morning rush. He is a funny man.
1: You
0: can't wait to have someone hilarious in front of me.
1: Thanks, mate. You've pitched to me in the short week that is next week, because, of course, King's birthday Monday.
0: Yep.
1: You won't be on.
0: No.
1: Those 4 days, you were thinking maybe having a co-host, but link to me.
0: Four different co-hosts for each day next week, Tuesday, Wednesday, Thursday, Friday, all with the link to you. I thought it would be a great idea. It's the Morning Rush with Sean and Monkey's mum. So we'll get, not Monkey.
1: Mum.
0: So your mum, Di, will come in and host with me on Tuesday.
1: Well, you're hoping. We haven't asked them
0: I've got to get a yes. And then I thought, okay, I don't want to put, Di can't do 4 days in a row. You know, what else can I do? I thought, hold on a sec. Monkey's sister, Jennifer.
1: Oh, yeah.
0: Jen?
1: Poor old Lisa. But okay, yeah.
0: Yep. Oh, I don't know.
1: Jenny's a performer.
0: I know Jenny. She's a performer. Okay. Yeah. So, yep. It's Wednesday. Well, if we keep the monkey theme going, what's Millie up to next week?
1: My daughter, Millie.
0: Monkey's daughter for the next day?
1: It's an early start for someone like
0: her. Yeah, okay. I know. Yeah. We'll give her a bit of a sleep in. So, that's Monkey's mum, Monkey's sister, Monkey's daughter, and then I thought Monkey's mate. Big Sammy, and if he's not up for
1: Big
0: it,
1: Sammy,
0: Monkey's maybe Monkey's cousin, and I haven't ran.
1: I know who you're thinking of cousin wise.
0: Yes, you know
1: Sally. Mm. Oh mate, she'd be hilarious. Hang on, but
0: what does everyone think of this idea? I think it's brilliant.
1: Well, I think it'd be fun, but we need to ask some questions.
0: I haven't got yeses.
1: I'm not sure Sammy would be that keen. He would be fun.
0: Well, he loves now, giving us feedback on the morning rush.
1: Surely they don't have to get here at 5 a.m. like we do.
0: No, I'll let the mole have a sleep in. They can come in at 7 a.m.
1: So 7 what to 8?
0: 7 till 8:30, an hour and a half each day with me, and they can be my co-host.
1: All right.
0: Jeez, what if ratings go up?
1: If ratings go up, I'll stay on holidays.
0: Yeah, there we go. So, you're away, but I still get my monkey fix.
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0: Maybe you're heading to the Casterton Kelpie muster this weekend. 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
15: Happy Friday to both of you.
0: Now, what's happening over in the States when it comes to 60 Minutes? I mean, of course, we've got our TV show here called 60 Minutes. They've got their version over there. Not sure who was around first, but what's the go with the destruction of their brand?
15: Yeah, well, definitely the American one was around first. I think it's going on for 50 years. It's been on air. And it's an iconic brand name in terms of television journalism. But this week there's been massive drama. Well, it's been going on for a while, but it's kind of exploded this week and become very public, with a whole bunch of people have either been fired from the show or have walked from the show. But this week, one of the most senior reporters, Scott Pelley, was fired because he'd been openly critical about the management of the show, and he made it very clear that he was told to include things in stories that were not verified, basically because he believes, and there are other people who believe it too, that they're kind of trying to suck up to President Trump.
1: Oh.
15: And everything he does is wonderful and they're not allowed to criticize him anymore. So that's why Scott Pelley has gone from the show. He just would not accept it. So they've now only got three reporters left. Between the ones who've been fired and the ones who've walked, there's only three left. And there's question marks about whether they are going to stay or not. So, you know, this is the American version. The Australian people obviously run their own race here, but they pay top dollar for the rights to that name, to call the show 60 Minutes here. So if suddenly that name is and the brand is damaged, it could have an impact here as well.
1: Yeah, I can only assume, right, in this Scott Pelley's situation, good on him, in my opinion. I mean, if you're a real rigid-edge journalist aligned with your own morals and things like that, he's thought, nah, bugger that. I'm not just going to bend just because we're playing to a higher. But I think that's brave of him. He might be career suicide, but yeah.
15: Yeah, well, I mean, it depends how you want to look at it. Some people are saying he's precious and he's, you know, he's still an employee. You can't badmouth your employer just because you're famous and not think there's going to be some consequences.
1: Mm.
15: Or, on the other hand, is he, you know, upholding the truth and fighting for honesty in journalism, which, you know, most people would believe is very important. So people are very divided about it. A lot of people have thought 60 Minutes has been on the nose for ages anyway, and they've just been kind of doing Donald, like, so obsessed with hatred for Republicans and Donald Trump, that this is really just about trying to realign the show and get it back on track again.
1: Yeah, well, I know from the Australian point of view, just as a kid, to me, that was Sunday the only nights. Sort of source of real hard-hitting stuff. I used to be scared of the show because there was always big, dark...
0: Charles Woolley.
1: Now it's everywhere. So, yeah, interesting. Thanks, Pete.
0: Hey, Pete, I didn't know that we paid, you know, our version paid for the rights. I had no idea about that.
15: To the rights to the name. And then, of course, sometimes they'll pick up a story too, but about like what they call a buy-in. But, yeah, you can't just use the name. You've got to pay for the rights.
0: My dad used to always say to us as kids, how long does 60 Minutes go for tonight?
1: Oh, yeah.
0: And then he'd be like, yeah. Okay, what time's the 7:30 report? Is that on it? What time's... Yeah.
1: Yeah, but further to Ray's joke about 60 Minutes, it always used to be, how long does 60 Minutes go for? Well, 48 and 12 minutes of ads.
0: Oh, yeah.
15: That's true, too.
0: Pete, have a great weekend. We'll catch up next week.
15: Have a good one. See you Monday. Tonight.

0: It's the Morning Rush with Sean and Monkey. And don't forget, after 8 o'clock this morning, we're going to give away $500 cash to our caller of the week. That's for the month of June. Each week, $500 cash we're going to be giving away. But Monkey, up next, you're going to introduce us to someone.
1: Yeah, well, I thought it'd be important to have a World Cup correspondent for the soccer, someone who really knows the game, someone who can be very honest. So I'll introduce you to that person next.
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8: 10 degrees in Melbourne, a shower or two at top today. 15 at 7:30. Good morning. I'm David Armstrong. Police are searching for heartless thieves who've broken into a Pasco Vale RSL. Alex Riddell reports.
9: Around 5:30 in the morning on Sunday, March 1, two offenders with stockings over their heads broke into the premises after they jumped the fence, smashed a window and crawled inside. They weren't able to successfully open the terminal, so came back an hour later with power tools and another man, but were unsuccessful again. Instead, they ripped the terminal from the wall, dragged it across the room and put it into the boot of their grey Mitsubishi ASX. The cash machine had around $35,000 inside. All three men are Caucasian. One man had dark hair and was wearing a black T-shirt with Morrison Racing on the back. Alex Riddell, Melbourne.
8: The AOP president has defended not taking the government's contentious budget measures to an election. The Prime Minister will use a speech today arguing the changes are needed to protect Australia from joining what he calls the social and economic dislocation being seen overseas. The reforms have passed the lower house. They're now to be debated in the Senate. Labor Party President Wayne Swan has defended the decision.
10: We can't continue to go on with the problems in the housing market that we've got. We've got to give younger people a go in the housing market. That's precisely what these reforms do.
8: A damning report has found Child Protection Victoria judged dozens of children who later died were not at risk before their deaths. An inquiry has found Victoria's most vulnerable children are trapped in high-risk situations because they're not given the right support and authorities are loath to remove them from family environments. It's despite evidence of family violence, drug use and poor mental health. The US president insists progress is being made in an effort to stop the fighting between Israel and Hezbollah. The terrorist group has rejected an American deal to extend the tentative ceasefire between Israel and Lebanon. It's contingent on an end to Hezbollah strikes. But Donald Trump's adamant the group wants fighting to end.
11: And I think Hezbollah, I will tell you, they called us and they said, how about stopping? And I think you're going to see things happen over there. That's been like a little bit of a different world, but it's interconnected with Iran. And it would be really nice if Lebanon could have some peace.
8: The orcas have returned to Phillip Island. Marine scientist Dr. Vanessa Perotta says they're looking for food.
12: These killer whales may be hanging out in Australian waters more often than we think. These ones probably hang out here year-round. And these ones, I don't know if they go all the way to WA, but there is another population of killer whales that hang out in Bremer Bay, Bremer Canyon. And they're the ones that we see that hang out in the deep waters.
8: In finance, Wall Street's up 874, our dollar 71.34 US.
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8: Geelong has lost back-to-back nail biters, going down to Adelaide last night by 1 point. Crows coach Matthew Nix.
14: I aged 5 years in the box. Your heart's in your mouth when it comes towards the end there. And it is incredible. I talk about how much I rate us. It's so hard to come in here sometimes, knowing how good you are and how close you are as a club, and yet you haven't got the result. It is nice to get one of these every now and then against a really high-quality opposition, just to give you some belief.
8: Pakistan's won the one-day international series against Australia, winning game 3. By 4 wickets in Lahore. Women's French Open finals locked in. Mira Andreeva up against Maya Cholinska. That's the latest news and sport.
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16: It's Emma Clark with your local news update. Good morning. Working dogs, competitions and community celebrations will take centre stage in Casterton this weekend as the Australian Kelpie Muster returns for its 30th year. Claire Coulson has more.
17: The four-day festival celebrates 30 years this year and includes crowd favourites such as the Kelpie Triathlon, sheep working demonstrations and the premier working dog auction. Local businesses and community groups are also preparing for an influx of visitors, with organisers expecting strong crowds across the June long weekend. The event highlights Casterton's proud history as the birthplace of the Kelpie breed. Claire Coulson, Ace Radio.
16: Concerns over MND have been raised in Parliament this week by Independent MP Helen Dalton, who is pushing for a national registry or notifiable disease status. The call comes as several regional areas across Western Victoria report ongoing concerns about possible clusters, particularly within farming communities. Research into what may be driving the disease is ongoing.
18: Last week we met with Dr. Kerry Chant and the Health Minister's people. So they were fairly shocked at the statistics that we put up on the rates of MND. It's time that this was done.
16: The long weekend is set to see all family members catered for in the fabulous Port Ferry Winter Weekend. Liam McCullough has more.
1: Organisers say this Port Ferry Winter Weekend will include a packed program of music, art, food and family entertainment across the King's Birthday long weekend. Festival coordinator Sophia Power-Walters said this year's program captures the unique atmosphere of Port Ferry during winter, combining intimate live performances with quirky community traditions and free family friendly events. Among the festival's most anticipated traditions is the annual Dash and Dash on Sunday afternoon, which will be held at Gardens Oval. Liam McCullough, Ace Radio.
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16: The Warrnambool Blues will host Terang Mortlake in a match of the round contender in the Hampton League Senior Footy. The Bloods suffered their first defeat of the season against North Warrnambool last week. slipping to third place on the ladder. The Blues have found strong recent form, winning their last four games. And that's your local sports update.
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1: Your four-day forecast for Western Victoria. Cloudy for your Friday with a medium chance of showers, most likely in the afternoon and evening with light winds in the morning before westerlies to 25 k's in the middle of the day. For Saturday, a shower or two and 16 degrees. Sunday, partly cloudy and 16 degrees. And then the public holiday on Monday, looking at a partly cloudy day and a top of 15. Tops today of 14 for Hamilton and 15 for Casterton, Portland and the coast.
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1: Currently 6 degrees.
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0: Beautiful, yes. Maria.
1: Love that. Roxette, 13 to 8, The Morning Rush, Sean and Monkey. And you might have missed it earlier. Monkey announced that he is leaving the show for 2 weeks.
0: Yeah.
1: Yep. played your game there. Monkey's off for a couple of weeks. I'm continuing to host. So I came up with what I thought was a brilliant idea. Rather than just me sit here by myself, I'm going to have a different co-host each day next week. Monday, I'm off, but back Tuesday, Wednesday, Thursday, Friday. Tuesday with your mum, Sean and Monkey's mum on The Morning Rush. Wednesday, Sean and Monkey's sister. Thursday, Sean and Monkey's daughter. And then Friday, if he's up for it, Sean and Monkey's mate, your best mate, Big Sammy.
0: Now, yeah. The problem is we haven't got
1: a yes from any of them.
0: We haven't asked any of these people.
1: No, I know. I've jumped to it. Well, we might have one of them joining us next on The Morning Rush.
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4: 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News today. Monkey is off the next couple of weeks, so it's me solo. I had a great idea of filling in your seat with four of your family.
5: Mm.
4: Four of the monks. So Monkey's mum, your mum one day, Sean and Monkey's mum, Sean and Monkey's daughter, Sean and Monkey's sister, and Sean and Monkey's mate.
5: Mm.
4: So we've got someone here on the line. Good morning to you, Millie. Hello.
7: Hey, guys. How are you going?
4: Good energy. This is Monkey's daughter, Millie, here. Yeah.
5: Did you consider that when you chose maybe Millie to fill in the seat? Well, you better ask her. I don't know what she's doing next week.
4: Millie, are you up for one day next week? Are you available to jump in your dad's chair and co-host?
7: Well, I actually am going away next week, but I could do Monday, Sean.
4: No, I've got the day off. It's the public holiday.
5: It's the king's birthday.
4: Oh, no.
5: Oh, wow. Oh, this is disappointing.
7: No. I really want to do this because I think I'd be great.
5: Okay. Oh, okay.
4: Love your confidence.
5: Well,
4: this is good.
5: I'm not going to say anything because I won't be here, so it's not fair for me to try and control the show, but there is the second week I'll be away.
4: Oh, yeah, okay.
5: There's the second week.
4: Okay, we might bring Millie back for next week, but I do need a daughter for next week. What about your other...
5: I've got a couple.
4: What about Layla? What's she up to?
7: Layla's probably free, but she... okay.
4: Oh, you don't want her. Wow.
7: Layla.
5: Sounds like someone's jealous if Layla gets on before Millie.
4: Oh, yeah, I see what's going on.
5: Yeah, okay. All right.
7: I am a little jealous.
5: Okay, that's okay. Well, look, I can't really steer this because it's not up to me. So, Sean,
4: who else is there? Poppy? What's Poppy? Yeah. Oh, Poppy's at school.
5: Yeah.
7: No, and Poppy wouldn't do it because she's currently still in bed asleep. So, I don't think she could be up early enough for it.
5: Yeah, that's true. All these things, Sean. It was a good idea at the time, Shawnee. That's a strike so far.
4: Nah, we'll sort something out. I love the fact she wants to do the second week. That's great. Stay there, Millie. We'll have a chat off air. This is Dragon. This plan isn't working. It's the Morning Rush for Sean and Monkey. It's 6 to 8.

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15: 10 degrees in Melbourne, a shower or two at top today, 15 at 8 o'clock. Good morning, I'm David Armstrong. It's been revealed inmates in the state's prisons are being supplied with fat jabs, even though Ozempic is listed on the PBS exclusively.

0: recovered, prisoners are being supplied with Ozempic and Mounjaro for free. Regular Victorians are paying up to $700 a month. Diabetes and obesity expert Professor Joseph Proietto has issues with it.
1: The problem is that the people that have decided that may not realise how long you have to be on them. You have to be on them for a long time.
0: Police in Bendigo are investigating after a man walked into a sports bar last night after being stabbed. The 41-year-old's been taken to hospital in a serious condition. At this stage, it's believed the victim, who's been living on the streets, was set upon by a gang of offenders following an altercation. Woolworths is suing the Suburban Rail Loop Authority. It's taking Supreme Court action, demanding the SRL pay more than $70 million to acquire the retail giant's warehouse in Notting Hill. The authority issued a compulsory acquisition order back in 2023 for $35 million. That was rejected. After a year, it came back with a lower offer, again rejected. The case is now headed to court. In a state first, the Electoral Commission is facing an unprecedented Democratic headache with two Free Palestine parties seeking registration for November's election. The clash will now see both politically opposed parties race to meet eligibility requirements to keep the other from contesting the next state election under the name. The death of two men in a mid-air collision over Port Phillip Bay could see a ban on non-flight crew passengers from Formation Joy flights. The coroner's flagged the changes during an inquest into the deaths of a pilot and a cameraman. He has ruled that close formation aerobatics pose an irreducible hazard. Scientists have used mining technology to try to solve the mystery of Stonehenge. An international team has now determined glacial ice was not responsible for shifting the monument 6-ton altar stone as previously thought. Curtin University's Dr. Anthony Clark says although they still don't know how the boulders were moved, it was a great use of existing technology.
2: But we've just been using the same tools that we use for the mining industry to understand where your next gold or iron ore deposit is, to answer questions about human development, which I think is a really interesting application of these tools.
0: In finance, Wall Street is up 874 points. Now dollars trading at 71.34 US.
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0: Adelaide's claimed an elusive top eight scalp beating Geelong by 1 point in a thriller last night. Cats coach Chris Scott looking at the positives.
4: We had some really good performances that I think augur well for what might be later in the season for us. Dangerfield was as good as he's been all year, looking more like himself. That's as well as I've seen De Koning play sort of through the middle. We brought a couple of guys in who have been dominating the lower levels and they played well, Bowes and Wiltshire. Yeah, just not quite good enough to get it done.
0: The Crows win last night, just the second victory over the Cats in the past 11 attempts. Tonight at the MCG, Hawthorn Bulldogs. Cody Waitman making his return to AFL footy for the first time in 637 days. Australia's lost the third one-day international and the series against Pakistan after another poor batting display in Lahore. That's the latest news and sport.
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7: Good morning, it's Emma Clark with your local news update. The Tirindarra Football Netball Club says it got it wrong after allowing a former player in James Williams convicted of a child sexual offence to return to the club. Sam College has more.
8: The committee released a statement and apologised to victims and survivors of sexual violence and acknowledged community anger over the handling of the matter. The club says the player is no longer involved and will not return. Tirindarra has also announced a series of reforms, including stronger child safety measures and a review of its governance processes. Sam College, Ace Radio.
7: Not-for-profit organisation The Portsea Camp work with local Western District children through the Making a Difference program. And on Giving Day today, Head of Fundraising and Events Marita Fail explains how it does make a difference.
9: The camp supports regional children annually through all of our Make a Difference programs. Money that is raised through each region is tagged to that specific region. So families, schools or other community organisations can nominate a child in need to be able to have a fabulous camp experience.

0: Well, then Grampian Shire Council is preparing for the rest of this month and Pride celebrations with colourful community events planned across the municipality. The program includes decorated shopfront displays, support for local football clubs wearing rainbow socks, and the unveiling of a new mascot created by youth group Yumcha. Southern Grampians Shire Council Mayor Dennis Heslin says the celebrations are about bringing people together and ensuring everyone feels respected, included, and proud of who they are. And that's your local news update.
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0: The Portland Tigers will face a tough test in the Open Division netball when they host the undefeated South Warrnambool side Saturday. The Roosters have won their first seven games with every victory coming by a double-digit margin. The Tigers secured their first win of the season against Camperdown last week, achieving an 8-goal victory. And that's your local sport.
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5: Your four-day forecast for Western Victoria. Cloudy for your Friday with a medium chance of showers, most likely in the afternoon and evening with light winds in the morning before westerlies to 25 k's in the middle of the day. For Saturday, a shower or two and 16 degrees. Sunday, partly cloudy and 16 degrees. And then the public holiday on Monday, looking at a partly cloudy day and a top of 15. Tops today of 14 for Hamilton and 15 for Casterton, Portland and the coast.
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5: It's 5 degrees.
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7: 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Anita's playing. Hi, Anita.
8: Hi, how you doing?
7: Yeah, really good, thanks. Hey, were you listening earlier on? Monkey made a massive prediction. He said this team here is going to win the premiership in the AFL.
9: We're a happy team at all.
7: Who do you barrack for?
8: That's for the Blues.
10: Oh, the Blues. Oh, okay. They're going okay.
7: Well, they're going better than they were 3 or 4 weeks ago, for
10: yeah,
7: sure.
10: Yeah, 3 in a row. No, I reckon Hawks will take some beating. Right, you know how to play Radio's Categories, I'm assuming?
8: I do, yeah, thanks.
10: All right, let's get you a letter. The letter is P. P for Peter. P.
8: Oh, okay, that should be all right.
7: Yeah, every answer needs to start with the letter P, make sure you don't double up on a word, very important. And if you're struggling, say pass and Monkey will come back at the end. Are you good to go, Anita?
8: Yeah, good to go.
10: All right, Anita, let's do it. Beginning with P, something you celebrate.
8: Pa's birthday.
10: Something you might be proud of.
8: The Pope.
10: Something that gets itchy.
8: Not that I'd know this, but a penis.
10: Okay, a word associated with basketball.
8: Points.
10: Something you see at the airport.
8: People.
10: Something people are a part of.
8: Phoenix.
10: A four-letter word.
8: Poop.
10: Somewhere you sit.
8: In the park.
10: A place people visit regularly.
8: Parthenon.
10: Something in a hotel room. We've run out of time.
7: We've just run out of time. Something you might be proud of. Did you say the Pope?
8: Yeah.
7: Yeah, he could be. Okay, well, you know, I'm really proud of him. Something that gets itchy. Do we get one for that?
10: Let's move on from that. Yeah. I mean...
7: Oh, sorry. No, we did have that.
10: And it's true, by the way.
7: speak for yourself.
10: What was something people are a part of? Phoenix.
8: The Phoenix was what they were frightened of.
10: Oh, okay. Well, that's my bad. It was something people are a part of.
7: I wrote Phoenix too.
8: Oh.
10: But I was giggling because... yeah, I was still responding to the itchy thing. Anyway, look, you didn't quite get there today, but we're going to pop you in the draw, okay, to be our caller of the week. You could win $500 cash, okay?
8: That'd be great.
10: No worries.
7: Right. Anita. Thanks, Anita. Yeah, very entertaining. Radius category. Back on Tuesday for $250.

0: 1927 on the Morning Rush with Sean and Monkey. We've still got $500 to give away this morning between now and 8:30. Why? Well, if you've been on air this week, you're in the running to be our caller of the week. We're doing it every week for the month of June. Someone's going to win $500 cash.
1: Yes, looking forward to that. 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
0: This weekend, the Southwest District Footy and Netball League, they're on their bye, but the Hampden League, they got some pretty big games on the way, Monkey, including... Well, one down in Portland.
1: Yeah, the Hamilton Kangaroos, they're playing North Warrnambool down at Bushfield Rec Reserve at 2. And the Portland Tigers, they're at home, they're playing South Warrnambool. That'll be a great game at Hanlon Park in Portland at 2:30.
0: And while we're at it, Koroit and Port Ferry, they're playing against each other at Vic Park at 2 p.m.
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1: Okay, it's not play school, it's radio school. This might have legs, this segment, but I just thought we could...
0: Straight back at you.
1: Well, I just thought we could share with our listeners some of the mechanics, you know, behind a radio show. And I wanted to focus on something that happened yesterday, and I sort of reflected on it as we got into the song after this happened. And then throughout the day, I just went, well, he's very good at what he does, Sean. And anyway, Sean, as you probably understand, if you listen enough, you know, starts and finishes the breaks. It's called an anchor in a radio show. And he does it very well. Pushes all the buttons. Amazing, right? This show would be nothing without him.
0: True.
1: Now, yesterday, okay, really interesting. He took it to a new level, and
0: he's right here.
1: I know you're right there, but I'm not looking out the window at the minute. And I just thought, nah, we've got to shine the light on this. We were talking about sardines, right? And sardines are he's doing it again. Sardines are polarizing. I think people like them or they hate them. Now, Sean clearly does not like them. Just let's have a listen to his effort in letting everyone know how much he didn't like sardines when giving out our text number. Have a listen to the theatre here. Are you in the sardine gang? Send us a text, thumbs up or thumbs down.
0: 0437 882 000.
1: All right, now just stop. There's two moments. We're going to play it again in a sec, but there's 2 moments. Listen for the dry reach. So he goes 0437. He throws a dry reach in there. And then when he's doing
0: they make me do that.
1: Have a listen, you fall off the back of the number like, oh, it was
0: acting. It was
1: have a listen.
0: I was in the moment.
1: Have a listen. Are you in the sardine gang? Send us a text, thumbs up or thumbs down.
0: 0437 882 000.
1: Triple zero.
0: Oh, yeah, I was just in the moment, okay?
1: Triple zero.
0: I was in the moment.
1: Oh, wow.
0: You should try it.
1: Wow, mate, that was impressive.
0: Thank you very much. I'll tell you what else is impressive. Winning $500 on a Friday cash. Our caller of the week call still needs to happen. We could be calling you right after this.
1: Look out.
0: Belinda Carlisle at 8:22.
1: Yeah.

0: It's the Morning Rush, Sean and Monkey, Belinda Carlisle. At 26 past 8, we are just about done for the week, Monkey.
1: Oh, yeah, but a big job to do before we go. I'm sort of jealous I won't be here the next couple of weeks to give this away. $500 a week, caller of the week, not caller of the month, right up until the end of June. $500 a week.
0: Yeah, normally we have a monthly prize, but we're amping it up before the next financial year, you could say. 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Call us up anytime about anything.
1: All right, and we've put everyone who was on air this week right up until just before with radio's categories. Everyone who's been on air has gone into the draw. We've randomly selected one of those people. We've gone back and found their audio. Our first $500 winner is this lady.
0: Hi, Gemma. How are you?
2: I'm well. How are you guys?
1: Good, Gem. Righto, what do you think?
2: I think it's chew with your mouth open.
1: Jeez, that's harsh. Oh, I'm going out with this bloke. He won't close his mouth when he eats. Bang, gone.
0: Yep, see you later.
1: Chewing with your mouth open.
0: Yeah, so...
1: Right, that was her response for what turns women off with a partner. So, Gemma... If you're listening or if you know Gemma, you recognise that voice.
0: We tried six times during the song.
1: Yeah, jump on the phone and let her know she's just won $500.
0: $500 coming your way. That'll do from us, Monkey. Hey, you're off the next couple of weeks.
1: Yeah, mate, have fun. Have fun with my family and friends.
0: Yeah, I'll explain that next week. If you missed the podcast, grab it a bit later.
1: Be good.
3: Tom Elliott.
4: On the program today, we've come across an extraordinary idea from an urban planner who wants to get rid of all on-street curbside parking. We'll find out what this might mean for society. Also, younger people are getting upset at older people who refuse to retire and hog the best jobs. We'll have a look at this first home buyer scheme, which has been accessed by 51,000 people who aren't citizens of Australia. And how much coffee do you drink? And is it good for you? 133-693.
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11: 10 degrees in Melbourne, a shower or two at top today, 15 at 8:30. Good morning. I'm David Armstrong. An obesity expert is warning their decision to give prisoners weight loss drugs for free while behind bars will cost taxpayers millions. Inmates have been granted access to Ozempic and Mounjaro after a prisoner who weighed 199 kilograms died from an enlarged heart condition in 2021. Diabetes expert Professor Joseph Proietto says once you start taking the jabs, You're on them for life.
12: It's good that we've got those hormones because it's a pity, though, that they're so expensive because people have to be on them for the rest of their lives after they lose weight.
11: The Allan government's pushed through its new political donation laws after a marathon sitting of state parliament, which ended at 5 this morning. The High Court threw out the rules in April after an appeal from two former independent candidates. The coalition did not support the new laws. It claims they do nothing to block the rivers of gold from the CFMEU and other unions to the Labor Party. The opposition's introducing legislation which would force human oversight back into the aged care assessment process. Coalition MPs say a computerised assessment algorithm has led to a spike in formal review requests since it was introduced last November. Shadow Aged Care Minister Anne Rustin says it's time qualified human assessors were given back powers.
13: We've seen hundreds and hundreds of older Australians come forward to say the algorithm in the computer has assessed them as needing a care level that is way, way below what their needs actually are, completely in contrast to what a human assessor has determined.
11: In other news, the state's peak integrity body is pushing to make greater use of public hearings to investigate and deter corruption. A damning report has found Child Protection Victoria judged dozens of children who later died were not at risk before their deaths. And Bondi terror attack hero Ahmed Al-Ahmed has been charged with assaulting his father. In finance, the dollar is trading at 71.34 US.
14: If you're not shopping at Premix King Portland, you're getting ripped off. 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
11: The Crows are in the top six after claiming an elusive top eight scalp with a dramatic one-point victory over Geelong last night at Adelaide Oval. Tonight, it is the Bulldogs taking on Hawthorn at the MCG. Pakistan overcame Australian spin on a tricky wicket to win the third and final one-day international by 4 wickets in Lahore, clinching the series 2-1. And Maya Falinska has become the first qualifier in history to reach the final at the French Open. That's the latest news and sport.
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19: Your four-day forecast for Western Victoria. Cloudy for your Friday with a medium chance of showers, most likely in the afternoon and evening with light winds in the morning before westerlies to 25 k's in the middle of the day. For Saturday, a shower or two and 16 degrees. Sunday, partly cloudy and 16 degrees. And then the public holiday on Monday, looking at a partly cloudy day and a top of 15. Tops today of 14 for Hamilton and 15 for Casterton, Portland and the coast.
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19: It's 5 degrees.
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4: It is 25 to 9. Good morning. Well, we've come across something quite extraordinary today, a radical proposal to change parking. That's right, car parking as we know it. We're going to speak to an urban planner after 9 o'clock who says that curbside parking should be banned. So instead of driving down to the shops and parking on the side of the road, you'd have to go and find a car park in which to leave your car. Now, I don't know if this also means the parking outside your own house has to be banned as well, but anyway, this urban planner says, well, you know, traffic will flow better, there'll be more room for e-scooters and e-bikes and that sort of thing. I mean, the problem is, you know, if you're a trader with a retail business, you might have a flower shop or a bottle shop or even just a cafe. You know, you want customers to be able to park their car and go and buy what it is that you're selling. Anyway, we'll speak to this urban planner after 9 o'clock, associate professor in urban planning at the University of Queensland, but basically saying that curbside parking should be banned everywhere. Imagine that, a city without cars on the side of any of its roads. 133693, mornings at 3aw.com.au. Also, I meant to talk about this issue yesterday, but we just ran out of time, as we often do. This furore that has erupted over the federal government's first home buyer scheme. Now, this is the scheme where you only have to have a deposit of 5% and the government guarantees another 15% so that the banks will loan you money. Anyway, it was revealed yesterday that 13% of the scheme recipients are non-citizens, as in they are not citizens of Australia. Now, that's 51,000 people who have availed themselves of this scheme, but they're not actually citizens of our great country. Now, my guess is, and we'll get confirmation of this later on, that these people are permanent residents. So you might, you know, have had born with access to a British passport. You still have a British passport, but you are permanent resident in Australia. But we're going to speak to the Shadow Minister for Housing and Homelessness. He says the scheme should be open to Australians only. You have to be an Australian citizen. And I have some sympathy with this. 133693, I mean, you know, if you're still keeping a foreign passport and living here permanently, you've got to ask yourself why. Is it because you don't really plan on living in Australia forever? In which case, why should the federal government help you buy a house? 133693, mornings at 3aw.com.au. Also, we had an animated conversation before the show today. Young people want older people to retire so that young people can have the high-paid jobs that many older people have instead. Now, they call this a boomer bottleneck. So baby boomers who keep working. Now, I think it's a little bit more complicated than that. A lot of older people, my age and above, and I'm sort of at the older end of Generation X, I'm 58, but a lot of older people keep working because they have to. Cost of living crisis, maybe having to take care or help adult children buy their houses or just cope with the cost of living. Maybe you've got ageing parents who you've got to help take care of as well. So a lot of older people who could or at least are of an age close to retirement can't retire because of the cost of living crisis. And remember, my generation and above didn't have a full working life of superannuation, unlike young people who have had superannuation since they first started working. So there's all sorts of reasons why people keep working. Some people just want to feel, you know, useful. And, well, anyway, young people complain about the boomer bottleneck. They say that they deserve the high-paid jobs that older people have and the older people should shuffle off to the retirement village and let the younger people get on with things. There's also an issue here that when you're older, by definition, you have more experience. You might have been through, you know, market cycles or periods of bust as well as boom, and that's something that younger people might not quite appreciate. 133693, mornings at 3aw.com.au. And also today, how much coffee do you drink? I mean, Melbourne is sort of the self-proclaimed coffee capital of the world. I saw an article or an interview here with a bloke called Stefan Lytle. He's the vice president for Australia and New Zealand at Cisco. Cisco is this American company that makes essentially the plumbing of the internet, the routers and all the things that make the internet work. Anyway, because he works strange hours, you know, he might have to do a conference call at midnight and so forth. He drinks 3 double espressos every day to keep himself awake when he needs to be awake. And I'm not dissimilar. I have 2 double espressos each morning. Jeff Kennett, a former premier and semi-regular guest on this program, famously in the 1990s, used to drink between 20 and 30 coffees a day. So how much coffee do you drink? And we're going to get some advice later on. Is too much bad for you? Because every year or so, we go from, oh, coffee's terrible, have something else, to coffee's really good for you. Have as much as you can possibly plan to drink. 133693, mornings at 3aw.com.au. And also a bit of bad news. I was talking to Russell Howcroft about this. We were discussing how the revelation yesterday that Melbourne is the car theft capital of Australia, up in Queensland. We spoke to the Queensland Police Minister. He came straight on the program and explained why the rate of car theft in Queensland is falling, whereas here it is rising. I might add, we've tried over 30 times in recent history to get our Police Minister, Anthony Carbines, to come on the program. He is always too busy. He refuses to talk to us. But anyway, figures that are going to be released in the next few days suggest that Melbourne is also the home break-in capital of Australia. Surprise, surprise, surprise, as Gomer Pyle used to say. 133693, mornings at 3aw.com.au. Let's go to some calls. Thomas, good morning.
20: Good morning, Tom. How are you?
4: I'm good, thank you.
20: Tom, I just was listening to your lovely words regarding the 5% deposit scheme. Mm-hmm. I don't care about this one, but your words regarding citizenship and limitation to certain services to Australian citizens makes me a little bit annoying, to say it nicely. I live over 25 years in this country. I'm a permanent resident. And I pay full taxes. Does it mean I pay now less taxes?
21: So what passport do you have?
20: I have a German passport.
21: And have you ever thought about getting an Australian passport?
20: Yes, I did. And I have to ask you two questions. The first is, have you ever looked in the conditions to receive the Australian citizenship? And have you had a look in this testing to become Australian citizen?
21: I have looked at both those things.
20: And when you look in this both things, you wonder what people become Australian citizens.
21: Well, Thomas, I mean, a lot of people do. I mean, every Australia Day, and thousands of people do become Australian citizens. Are you saying the test is too hard?
20: No, this test doesn't make any sense because it got created by people who have no idea what Australian values mean.
21: All right, well, look, I take your point, and I do have an open mind about this, but the government, in my view, should encourage people to become citizens. Now, whether it's making the test better, I haven't looked at the test for quite a while. I remember you used to get asked questions about Don Bradman's batting average and things like that, which is somewhat inconsequential. But yes, I'm happy to have a debate about Australian values and getting people to sign up for them. But anyway, look, we're going to speak to the Shadow Minister for Housing and Homelessness. He says that the first home buyer scheme should be for Australian citizens only. Thomas there with a German, well, probably it's an EU passport. Now, John joins us. What have you seen, John?
22: I'm just driving northbound on the Hume, and the pothole situation's got a lot worse. It's just north of Avonmore, about a couple of kilometres. There's a huge pothole that's taken out three cars, Mercedes, and Colts, brand new vehicles.
21: Yeah, we heard yesterday the police had to surround a pothole, I think it was on the Princess Highway, heading towards Warrnambool, and that had taken out several cars. So do you reckon the heavy rain has suddenly made them worse?
22: Well, yeah, because I drove up a couple of weeks ago and it wasn't like this. But about 5 minutes further, just outside of Longwood, there's another one which has taken out a truck and two cars.
21: So we've got damaged cars on the side of the road, have we?
22: Yes. There's about a half dozen cars that I've passed. So if you're driving northbound, stick in the right-hand lane.
21: All right, John. Well, that is a pity because, I mean, the Hume is one of those roads that's a federal road and it has a 110-kilometre-an-hour speed limit and yet it's got potholes deep enough to damage cars. All right, we've got two potholes northbound on the Hume near Avonmore. John says, look out. All right, thank you, John. We'll chase that up with the Department of Transport. And you could be in the running for the weekly prize. 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Steve, good morning.
23: Good morning, Tom. How are you?
21: Good, Steve.
23: That's great. Look, I couldn't help myself. I was going to moth to a flame there. I had to ring in relation to the citizenship scenario and getting a housing loan. I mean, you can't have your cake and eat it at the same time. You can't have your EU passport, for want of a phrase, your German passport in the case of that caller, and probably be eligible for the German pension and work in Australia and live in Australia and be eligible for the Australian pension too and take all the benefits of both. That is crap. When you consider that our politicians have to declare they can't be dual citizens...
21: Yes. Yeah, we had that debate a few years ago and they found about a quarter of the state parliament had politicians with second passports and that was, a breach of the constitution or something like that. Look, Steve, I think what this settles on is more, do we want to encourage people to become Australian citizens? So like Thomas who rang before, has been here for 25 years and has chosen to retain his German or EU passport. He says, oh, well, I pay taxes. Well, you should obviously pay taxes if you're working here. That's automatic. I mean, you know, students who come here just for a few years and get a part-time job, they pay taxes as well. Does that mean they should access all the forms of welfare? No. But I don't have a problem with the government encouraging people to become citizens. And if, you know, limiting the first home buyer scheme to Australian citizens does that, I think that's to the good. And remember, buying a house is sort of like a statement of saying, this is where I want to be. This is where I want to live the rest of my life. That's the reason people buy houses in certain places. And, you know, if you're not a citizen, you're sort of saying, actually, I'm not sure if I want to stay here. Steve, good point. Two bottles of De Bordley's handcrafted Heathcote Shiraz coming your way. 1-3693 mornings at 3aw.com.au. Calls and emails coming up after 9 o'clock. We're going to speak to an urban planner who says we should get rid of curbside parking. No more parking in front of the shops. Maybe no more parking in front of your own house. Extraordinary idea. We'll have a look at that soon at 14 to 9.
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21: It is 11 to 9. Emails coming in. Ian says, so the ISIS brides could get government assistance to buy a home, but permanent residents cannot. Well, you know, there's this, the court details of one of the ISIS brides who's living back in Melbourne. Her family apparently kept a Yazidi girl as a slave. They bought her. And again, we have invited and helped this person come back to Australia. She's apparently never renounced her belief in Islamic State, and she bought a young woman and kept her as a slave where she was sexually assaulted and so forth. I mean, these are people who are hideous monsters, and we've invited them back to this country. I find that bizarre. Trevor says, only citizens should get the first home buyer scheme. No ifs, buts or maybes. And Aris is in the 1950s. Anyone who came here from overseas post-World War II had to relinquish their home passports. It was called naturalisation. Yeah, look, the awkward part of this, and we'll talk about it later on with the Shadow Minister for Housing, Andrew Bragg, is that, and this my data is maybe a few years old now, but there were approximately a few years ago about 1 million Australians who had British passports. Now, prior to, I think it was 1984, it might have been 1986, you could have a British passport and be Australian. We had this period when we all had British passports, then we had Australian passports, but older people who still had British passports could keep them. Should people like that, most of those people would not be first home buyers because they'd be older people. But I think there's something to be said for encouraging people to be citizens. And so having a welfare program, and that is what the first home buyer scheme is. It's saying, put a stake in the ground, plan to live your life here. I don't think it's unfair for governments to say, therefore, you should be a citizen of here. Rebecca, good morning.
3: Good morning, Tom. Just regarding the previous caller, my parents arrived in 1967, have lived here, or my dad's passed. With the pension, my mum still receives part German pension, and the Australian government only makes up the balance of that. So they do not receive a full German and an Australian pension. So the way it works, say, for example, the Australian pension is $600. German pay us, say, my mum, $300, and the Australian makes up the balance of that. They do not get a full Australian pension.
21: I think it varies from country to country. Like where we have reciprocal arrangements, such that an Australian living in Germany, you know, probably has the same arrangement. Out of interest, well, why does she still get a pension if she's been here since 1967?
3: So she was born in 1933. She's still alive at 93, doing well. They've both, done very well. So she worked for 15 years maybe in Germany, and they still give her part. Yeah. And when my dad passed, Germany gives part of his pension until she passes as well.
21: Taken out Australian citizenship?
3: No, but I was born here, but my brother, my mum and my dad are still Australian residents, but German citizens, all with German passports, and my son now has dual passport, a German and an Australian one.
21: Do you think non-citizens should be able to access this first home buyer scheme?
3: Well, I think if you've lived here and worked here for, dad passed, they've been working here for 50 years and paid taxes, I do feel... Yeah, I do agree with it, yes.
21: Okay. All right, look, it's a nuanced conversation. As I said, I've got a friend who's born here, lived here his whole life, but because his dad was Scottish, he got a British passport at birth and he still has it. So if you met him, you'd say he's Australian as they come, but he does have a British passport, not an Australian one. Lee, hello.
4: Good morning, Tom. I think I'm talking about something like the rest of your callers, or the last two callers anyway. I'm an Australian citizen. I'm hoping to be a self-funded retiree when the time comes. But I did have 8 years working in Germany, actually. So my superannuation here is minus 8 years from when I worked abroad. And I think being able to claim my German pension for those 8 years when I retire, which is 67 according to German law, that would then supplement what I have here. So I think it's a fair sort of situation.
21: Yeah, look, I don't really have a problem with the pension because in many countries, you contribute to the pension. It's a bit like superannuation, but it goes to the government, but it qualifies you for a pension depending on how many years you work. And if we have an agreement, that's fine. But what about the first home buyer scheme, Lee?
4: Look, I think that's a very fair situation. And I did use the first home buyer scheme many, many years ago, and being able to access that as an Australian citizen, I think, is really important. I don't think it should be really available for everybody. And going back to when I lived in Germany, there were no special first home buyer situations for Germans because many Germans rent, and that's a different culture altogether.
21: Yeah. I know, that is interesting. In fact, it's common across Europe. They don't have the same obsession with home ownership that the Anglo countries have. And Britain has it, Canada has it, Australia has it, America has it, New Zealand has it, and yet the Germans do not, the French do not. They're quite happy. But in Germany and other European countries, I understand, you can do long-term rents. You can rent for five, as in sign a lease for 5 to 10 years. You can make minor alterations to the house. Whereas here, of course, if you rent, you're essentially usually signing a one-year lease, and, that doesn't inculcate a sense of stability in life. 133693. Mornings at 3aw.com.au at 5 to 9.
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0: Afternoons with Steve, live from Casterton, ahead of the weekend's 30th Australian Kelpie Muster. Steve will catch up with members of the Casterton Kelpie Association and preview the weekend's activities, including Saturday's Street Parade, Stockman's Challenge, the Kelpie Hill Climb, Jump and Dash, Sunday's Working Dog Auctions, and more. 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
21: It is almost 9 o'clock. News at the moment with David Armstrong. Quick email here from Tom, who says, people who live here long term yet refuse to give up their overseas passport should be given an ultimatum, says Tom. Shape up or ship out. Well, we'll look at that after the 10 o'clock news. We are going to speak to the Shadow Minister for Housing. 51,000 non-citizens have accessed the government's first home buyer scheme. It is almost certain that these are people who are permanent residents, but they don't have Australian passports. Should this form of welfare, because that's what it is, should they have access to it? Also, coming up straight after the news right now, we're going to speak to a town planning expert who says we should get rid of curbside parking. No more parking in front of the shops, maybe no more parking in front of your house. Come and join us. Anything you would like to discuss on a Friday morning, 133 693.
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13: 10 degrees in Melbourne, a shower or two atop today, 15, 9 o'clock. Good morning.
1: David Armstrong, Bondi terror attack hero Ahmed Al-Ahmed denies any wrongdoing, saying he is not a violent man after being charged with assault. He is due in court next month, accused of attacking his father. He says it relates to an ongoing family dispute, and he'll fight the charges.
2: This is untrue. It's a conflict. You know, it's good for the people to know I'm honest, innocent, honorable guy. I never hurt anyone, and I never been in violence.
1: Police are searching for heartless thieves who've broken into a Pasco Vale RSL. Here's Alex Riddell.
8: Around 5:30 in the morning on Sunday, March 1, two offenders with stockings over their heads broke into the premises after they jumped the fence,

0: with power tools and another man, but were unsuccessful again. Instead, they ripped the terminal from the wall, dragged it across the room, and put it into the boot of their grey Mitsubishi ASX. The cash machine had around $35,000 inside. All three men are Caucasian. One man had dark hair and was wearing a black T-shirt with Morrison Racing on the back. Alex Riddell, Melbourne.
1: State governments responded to reports prisoners are being access to weight loss jabs in prison. A spokesperson claims prescriptions are only given by clinicians when there's a clear medical need, like preventing serious conditions such as type 2 diabetes. And the government's also confirmed the weight loss medication was introduced in response to recommendations from a coroner following a death in custody linked to obesity. Whale watchers descending on Phillip Island with a pod of orcas spotted. Marine scientist Dr. Vanessa Perotta says it's a rare sight and a safe haven.
2: They would be enjoying the waters around there, potentially looking for food and enjoying the Australian waters because it's very productive, our waters. We've got a lot in our blue backyard. So maybe they're hanging out, they're socialising, they're finding fish, depending on what they eat. Or maybe they're interested in something a little larger. Some killer whales are known to eat other marine mammals.
1: Two fashion retailers and a makeup chain have been fined for filing their accounts late. Zara, H&M and Sephora have agreed to pay a combined $596,000 in fines. Governor-General Sam Mostyn's preparing to go down the Big Freeze slide at the MCG on Monday. Big Freeze 12 comes just weeks after the passing of Fight M&D co-founder Neil Danaher. The Governor-General telling 3AW Breakfast she's not revealing what her costume will be, but she has spoken to a former AFL coach about the slide.
3: John Longmire called me and said, as a previous slider, it's okay for me to wear a wetsuit under my costume. So I will have a wetsuit on because if John Longmire can wear one, so can I.
1: In finance, the dollar is trading at 71.34 US.
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1: Adelaide beat Geelong last night in a one-point thriller, ending the Cats' six-game winning streak over them. Coach Chris Scott was on the receiving end of an unwanted interaction with Crows fans at three-quarter time. He says coaches should not have to walk through the crowd.
5: Fans, they're nuffies. But that's okay. This is one of the best stadiums in the world. I love it. It's an oversight that coaches should have to walk through the crowd. I don't want to do it at any ground.
1: Bulldogs take on Hawthorn tonight, the MCG, and Maya Folinska has become the first qualifier in history to reach the final at the French Open. That's the latest news and sport.
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9: It's Emma Clark with your local news headlines. The Tirindara Football Netball Club has backtracked on its decision to allow a convicted child sex offender back into the club, admitting it failed to meet community expectations. The club released a statement and apologised to victims and survivors of sexual violence and acknowledged community anger over the handling of the matter. The club says the player is no longer involved and will not return. And Western District residents are being encouraged to have their say on community safety as part of the annual VicPol Community Sentiment Survey. The survey gives residents the chance to raise concerns, share views on policing, and help Victoria Police identify priorities to keep local communities safe. And that's your local news headlines.
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7: 3HA Weather.
10: Your four-day forecast for Western Victoria. There is a strong wind warning for the west coast today. Will be cloudy with a medium chance of showers most likely this afternoon and into this evening. Light winds becoming west and northwesterly 15 to 25 k in the middle of the day. Shower or two and 16 for Saturday.

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5: It is almost 10 o'clock. News at the moment with David Armstrong, but we just had an off-air word on the street from Glenn. He says there's a car on fire along Princes Way coming into Druin. No emergency services there yet. Good on you, Glenn. 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All right, 10 o'clock news at the moment. After the news, we're going to speak to the Federal Shadow Minister for Housing, a man called Andrew Bragg. Should non-citizens, who are, to be fair, permanent residents of Australia, have access to the 5% first home buyer scheme? 51,000 of them have done exactly that. 133-693 or mornings at 3aw.com.au.
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6: 11 degrees in Melbourne, a shower or two atop today, 15. It's 10 o'clock. Good morning. David Armstrong. The Allan government clarified claims that inmates are being given taxpayer-funded weight loss jabs behind bars. Alex Riddell reports.
7: The Herald Sun's reporting prisoners are being supplied with Ozempic and Mounjaro behind bars for free, while regular Victorians are paying up to almost $700 a month. A government spokesperson claims it's only provided to prisoners with a prescription and only after being seen by a clinician when there's a clear medical need, like preventing serious conditions like type 2 diabetes. The government has also confirmed the weight loss medication was introduced in response to recommendations from the coroner following a death in custody linked to obesity. Alex Riddell, Melbourne.
6: There are reports of a police siege at a home in Spotswood. Heavily armed police have reportedly surrounded the home along Hudson's Road and are using loudspeakers to call for the occupants to come outside. A man's been taken to hospital in a serious condition after he walked into a sports bar in Bendigo last night with serious stab wounds. It appears the man had made his way from a laneway into the bar at around 9 p.m. Police believe the victim, who has been living on the streets, was set upon by up to six teenagers following an altercation. The Bondi terror attack hero denies any wrongdoing. He says he's not a violent man after being charged with common assault.